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2: Good evening. Welcome back here. Hope you enjoyed that halftime conversation with Tyler Danberg, Ohio State Football Radio sideline guy, also the play-by-play guy for Ohio State women's basketball and Ohio State baseball as well. But thanks to Tyler. Of course, the Buckeyes taking on Ball State tomorrow. We'll have it for you, 11 a.m. pregame, 12:30 kickoff from the Horseshoe in Columbus. But Josh Bowman, Brock Manlett back here with you. This is the Goodwill Industries Halftime Report, presented by Goodwill Industries of Erie, Huron, Ottawa, and Sandusky Counties. Back is the Goodwill Drive to Victory Tour, a competition between two local schools that face each other on the field, with schools also going head-to-head to see who can collect the most pounds of donations to Goodwill. The school that collects the most wins a $500 scholarship for their school. The schedule starts off tonight with Oak Harbor at Port Clinton, and we'll keep you updated on that. And one of our halftime conversations, or maybe even a couple, going to be with a representative from Goodwill Industries to talk about the Goodwill Drive to Victory Tour. But 21-0 our score here. Mansfield Madison leading Norwalk. Again, Josh and Brock with you. Brock, let's get that scoring summary from the first half.
3: All right, everything happened in the second quarter and all Madison here. 10:30 in the second quarter, 8-yard touchdown pass. Carson Cook to Daniel Norris. Extra point was good. 7-0 Madison. And then with 6:01 left in the quarter, 17-yard touchdown run by Demarion Lloyd. Extra point was also good. 14-0 Madison. And then 46 seconds left right before half, a 65-yard touchdown run. Demarion Lloyd again. Extra point was good. And a 21-0 Madison lead at halftime.
2: So there you go. And, of course, stats and scoring, folks, always brought to you by our buddies at Stein, Olsen, and Stang CPAs. And, of course, I can't find their ad right here. Here it is. Certified public accountants. Never underestimate the value of a good CPA. When the accuracy counts, you can count on Stein, Olsen, and Stang CPAs. Brock, stats now.
3: All right. For Madison, passing Carson Cook, 4 of 6, 115 yards and a touchdown. Rushing-wise, Demarion Lloyd leads him with 5 carries for 94 yards and 2 touchdowns. Receiving, Jaden Hall, 3 catches, 38 yards. Julian Washington, 1 for 67. And Daniel Norris, 2 catches, 31 yards and a touchdown. For Norwalk, Austin Gentry through the air, 1 of 3 for 11 yards. Rushing-wise, Lyric Ship, 13 carries, 81 yards. Aiden Hudson-Brown, 2 carries, 38 yards. Bryson Reisner, 5 carries, 21 yards. And then receiving-wise, Caden Wilson has the 1 catch for 11.
2: All right, there you go. 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Mansfield Madison leads Norwalk. We'll take a quick break. 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
4: All right, welcome back here. This is the Goodwill Industries Halftime Report, wrapping up here. 21-0 Madison leading Norwalk, and checking our Common Good Collective scoreboard. And, Brock, you had a couple scores on there, right?
5: Yeah, I got Bellevue is down 7-0 at halftime to Shelby. Looks like Western Reserve is down 21-6 in the second quarter.
4: To Northwestern, I believe.
5: Right? Northwestern, yep. Let's see if I can get a couple more here. Monroeville.
4: We got that one.
5: Can you get that one?
4: Yeah, we got that one from Chris. I'll let you know here in just a second. 22-0 Danville leading Monroeville at halftime, and 14-0 Northwood over St. Paul. Got that one as well.
5: Now it's not working for me again.
4: I know Chris Morgan just sent us a group text that said, "Is guys able to use ScoreStream tonight?" And we're like, "No."
5: Now we got a couple out of it, but that looked like it stopped working.
4: But brought to you, of course, by the Common Good Collective. 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Can't even get that score up. 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OmniFiber, proud sponsor of high school football. So we're going to get back to action here. Enough rambling on, let's get to some football. As we'll be Norwalk kicking off from right to left to start half number two. And we'll be picked up at the 20, brought across the 30. And right there, just stopped across the 30-yard line around the 35. And they'll spot it just across the 35-yard line, about the 36, where Madison will take over. If you're Norwalk, what do you got to do here to try to get back into this ballgame?
5: Well, defensively, you really can't afford to give up much more point-wise. And, offensively, they've done some nice things. They've moved the ball at times, Josh. They've just hurt themselves with penalties or negative plays, and it's got them behind the sticks. But they got to find a way to finish those drives off.
4: So first and 10 to 36 for Madison. Going back to pass here is Cook. Cook looking over the middle, and it's going to be caught. To the 30, to the 20, to the 10, 5, touchdown Rams. They strike here. That is Camden Moisey there.
5: Yeah, it looked like a little mix-up defensively. We had two defensive backs go with one receiver, and it left Moisey wide open across the middle and takes it 64 yards for a touchdown.
4: Just like that, Madison makes it 27-0. Just starting here in the third quarter, 11:43 to go. So Cook to Moisey there, 64 yards. 27-0 Madison. Madison will line up for the point after here. Again, Cameron Swanstrom. Kicker for the Rams. Holding it. And hold on, flags. Got some movement. Norwalk, couple

0: players across the line of scrimmage. So replay the try here. Encroachment the call.
1: And called it on one guy. He probably could have called it on about everyone on that line there because everybody jumped across.
0: So we'll try it again here. Madison striking quick here with a 64-yard touchdown. Here comes the extra point. It is up and good. 28-0 Madison. We'll take a break on 95.3 WLKR.
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0: Back here at in Mansfield in Madison Township, 28-0 the Rams lead, and they will kick it into the back of the end zone. Norwalk will not return it, and it will be Norwalk football here, 11:43 to go, third quarter. Glad you could tune in to some high school football here tonight. Got some other games on the air. 92.9 WLKR Classic has Monroeville and Danville going on over at Marshfield in Monroeville. And then over at Contractor Stadium in Norwalk, we have Mark and Randy there, K96, as they have St. Paul and Northwood. We're getting Northwood back-to-back weeks. Northwood takes on Edison next week. So back-to-back games with Northwood. We're the Northwood Radio Network, I guess. Norwalk with a handoff here near side to the 20. The 25 spinning there to about the 30, 31-yard line. Nice job there by Hudson Brown.
1: Good run. Nice little 10-yard gain there. Josh, I'm going to feed you some scores as they pop up here.
0: Sure, go ahead.
1: Looks like Clyde is down 7-6 at halftime, so that's another one I had pop up.
0: Who are they playing?
1: They are playing Ashland.
0: Okay.
1: I'll keep looking for some more here.
0: Common Good Collective scoreboard updates. So first and 10, they'll give Norwalk the first down there at the 30-yard line. 10-yard pickup. So Norwalk here, first and 10. They will hand it off right side, and they will plow ahead. Ship there to about the 32.
1: Got another one here. Sandusky went to Canton McKinley to play the Bulldogs, and that one is 47-0 Canton McKinley in the third.
0: Yikes.
1: But the nice thing is you get to play at that nice stadium where the Hall of Fame game takes place.
0: I went there a couple years ago, or I don't know if it was last year or the year before, watched Perkins play in the state championship game in the media press box. It tell me that wasn't fun. Didn't have to sit out in the cold. And now I run here to the near side, to the 40, and diving to the 45. Nice job there by Hudson Brown. He's showing hold on.
1: Called a hold there.
0: Never mind.
1: Thought I heard that extra whistle.
0: Yeah, holding against Norwalk. Against Kate Evans, they'll call him for that hold. Quick Guardian scoreboard update. Guards losing right now to Detroit 2-0. In the bottom of the third inning. Clock here approaching 10 minutes to go, third quarter.

0: Second and 19 from the 21 here for the Truckers. They send two receivers to the far side. Now going back here, looking to pass. Now just letting it go there, and then they'll throw a flag as he was hit late, I believe.
1: I think you're right on that. I think that's going to be roughing the passer. Going to give him at least a 15-yard penalty here.
0: Gentry took a hit there after he was just trying to throw that away. And we'll wait here for the official. They will get together and have a little powwow.
1: I think what they're talking about here, too, is it was that intentional grounding as well on that.
0: That's right.
1: That's at least what Colby Johnson is talking about here, Madison's head coach.
0: Yeah, he wants it. So, yeah, no intentional grounding there. He was arguing his case over there, still talking to the official. So he will march down the sidelines for Madison, second-year head coach. So they'll move the ball to the 36-yard line. First down for the Truckers. 9:50 here, third quarter, 28-0 Madison. And it will be a pass here. Gentry rolls over to his right and will be caught and then sent out of bounds there.
1: I got another flag. I think it's
0: that a
1: late hit out of
0: late
1: bounds.
0: Late hit over on the Norwalk sideline. We'll wait and see here. But it looked like that over on the far side.
2: Late hit out of bounds. Defense number 15. 15-yard penalty from the end of the run. Look.
0: So there you go. Late hit out of bounds. Madison, a couple of mental mistakes here last couple plays. That late hit on the quarterback and then a late hit out of bounds there. Norwalk gets it all the way to the Madison 45 now. First and 10. Norwalk will hand it off here near side to the 45, and that'll be it for Hudson Brown. He'll get stuck right there at the line of scrimmage. Just a handoff over to the left side. Madison met him right there at the 45.
1: Yeah, and it looked like there was some space there, and when they decided to turn it up, Madison did a nice job of filling that gap. And big hit for no gain.
0: No gain on the play. So a second and 10 coming up for the Truckers. Under 9 minutes to play in quarter number three, 28-0 Madison. And it will be a handoff. And, bumped back there. Ship there, Lyric Ship. Got leveled on the play. And we'll go ahead, folks, and make that our tooth-rattling play of the game there, brought to you by Colahan Dentistry in Norwalk. Whether you need a cleaning, have a cavity, or get hit by a linebacker, you can trust our Dr. Bart Colahan and Colahan Dentistry to take good care of you. Loss of a yard, third and 11. Norwalk will break the huddle. And line up with a receiver here to the near side. Hudson Brown goes in motion there. Looking back to pass here is Gentry. Gentry is going to throw it away over far sideline out of bounds to the chain gang over there. They got the fancy digital.
1: Yeah, they do.
0: Digital down markers over there. So, be fourth down here for the Truckers, fourth and 11. Clock stopped at 7:58.
2: William Miller on the punt for Norwalk. Back for the Rams. And DeMoise and Jaden Hall.
0: Hall and Moisey back here for Madison. Norwalk in a punt formation. Down to 7:58 left here in the third. And the kick to the 20. Taking Norwalk bounce inside the 15.

0: Got another flag down right by the punter.
1: Yeah, you're right, we do. Went inside the 15, touched up by Norwalk there, but hold that thought as the officials gather here.
0: While we wait, I got Perkins up on St. Francis DeSales, 16-0 at halftime.
1: Oh, nice job there by the Pirates. Scores brought to you by the Common Good Collective in Norwalk. And another mental mistake gives Norwalk the first down, a roughing the kicker call on the punt there. Madison coming on glued on this series as they've had, 45 yards in penalties, 3 15 yarders.
0: Yeah, pretty uncharacteristic because we didn't really see any of that in the first half. I'm going to give you one last score update after this play.
1: And ball comes loose, and Madison will get on it at the 40-yard line. Madison recovers. And it will be Gage Cyrus to recover it there for the Rams. Go ahead with your Common Good scoreboard.
0: Halftime, Ontario 28, Tiffin Columbian 21 at half.
1: All right.
0: That at least takes care of most of the NOC there.
1: It does. Good job finding all those. My app will just not work for me tonight.
0: Still getting used to calling it the NOC.
1: Yeah, I know. Northern Ohio Conference. Taking on the Ohio Cardinal Conference tonight. And Madison with it. They'll run it over to the left side to the 45, to the 50, 45, 40. And down the sideline and out of bounds. Across the 40-yard line. Rams take it all the way to the 37. That's where they'll have it.
0: And Demarion Lloyd again. And, you know, he only has six carries tonight, but that's going to put him, I think, above 100 yards for the night.
1: 21-0 Northwood leading St. Paul, by the way, in the third quarter. So we'll be Madison football here for a first down play.
0: What do we got here? We got a timeout here?
1: Yeah, what was that? Maybe we missed the timeout while we were reading those scores.
0: Yeah, it might have. Clock stopped too, so it must have been a timeout.
1: So we'll be Madison football first and 10 at the 37 of the Truckers. They lead 28-0 here. Madison waiting here to snap it. Clock running. They're doing some clock management here. Running some clock. Down to 10 on the play clock. There's the snap. Now going back to pass. Looking and incomplete. The 30-yard line. Cook there. So incomplete on the play. So after all that running clock there, the clock stops with the incomplete pass.
0: Yeah, you try to run down the clock, an incomplete pass stops it. You know, as a coach, you go down and score here, that clock's going to run no matter what.
1: You're right. Yeah, that would get us into the running clock situation. Another Madison score here. 6:45 left here in the third. 28-0 Rams leading the Truckers here. Now, ball comes loose. Quarterback will fall on it back at the big M logo at midfield. And Madison will lose a chunk of yards there back to the 50.
0: Yeah, just couldn't handle the snap there. Ended up losing about 11 yards, so it puts them in a third and 20-something here.
1: Yeah, third and 21, says the PA. Back near the 50, so they'll spot it at the 49. 48 almost. Rams in those black jerseys with the dark green pants, wearing that dark green of Madison.

0: Now back to pass. Back around the 40. Looking and...
1: Nice play.
0: Is that intercepted? Intercepted. Wilson with the INT right there. And he'll have it about the 46-yard line of the Truckers. Good defensive play by Norwalk there.
1: A good defensive play by Caden, able to step in front of that pass. And I think, if I remember correctly, this is probably the best starting field position Norwalk's had tonight.
0: You are right about that. So Norwalk will only have about half the field here to work with. Ball at the 46-yard line of the Truckers. 5:58 to go, third quarter. Truckers down 28-0 here, looking for something positive for sure. Back to pass. Going right side, and is that caught?
1: Say incomplete, I think.
0: Yeah, incomplete.
1: He definitely had it, though, Josh. He had it there for a half a second, and it got ripped out of his hands right on the sideline.
0: That was far side of the field there. Kind of tough to see. Danville pouring it on Monroeville, 38-0.
1: Wow.
0: Common Good Collective scoreboard update. That over on 92-9. They're in a running clock there in the third. Second and 10 here for the Truckers at the 46. Hudson Brown will take it up the middle to midfield, and that's where he'll get stuffed, and then a flag comes out late. Moisey in on the tackle for the Rams, but a flag down. It's going to go against Norwalk here. Wait for the official call. So there you go. Offensive penalty there on sportsmanlike conduct against the Truckers.
1: I think that's our fourth personal foul call of the second half. Three on Madison and one on Norwalk.
0: So 5:44 left here, second and 21 now for the Truckers. Back at the 35 of Norwalk. Gentry will take it and hand it off here near side to the 40. Look at that, to midfield. To the 40, down the sideline, 30, 25, 20, 5, touchdown. They called it a touchdown, Hudson Brown.
1: Wow, 65 yards there for Hudson Brown, and he high-stepped and toe-tapped the sideline there to get himself into the end zone.
0: It was close to being out of bounds, but they said he did not touch that sideline, and into the end zone he goes, Norwalk on the board. It's 28-6.
2: On the snap for Norwalk, Caden Wilson, holding is William Biller.
0: Biller will hold here for the Truckers. Zayden Kahn will kick it here for Norwalk. Waiting for the snap here. There it is. Low snap. The hold, the kick up. And good. 28-7 right now our score. Madison leading Norwalk. 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
2: Back here in Madison, a big run there by Aiden Hudson-Brown and a touchdown for the Truckers. One of the bright spots here tonight for Norwalk and pretty much a bright spot on the season here for the Truckers, Hudson-Brown.
3: Yeah, and really, Josh, the whole night Norwalk's moved the football, on the ground. And I know it's still a three-score game here, but that gives them a little bit of life here in the second half.
2: So Madison will grab the kick and then drop it, then pick it back up. They'll take it over to the far side and rustle down. At about the 10-yard line there for Madison was Jaden Hall.
3: Yeah, that was William Biller to get down there on the kickoff coverage and pin Madison deep, looks like at the 10-yard line. So, again, that one play gives them a little bit of life, and now you run a little harder, you get a little extra effort on that kickoff team, and you pin Madison back deep.
2: Yeah, we talked about momentum in our pregame show here tonight, and Norwalk with a little momentum here is the big touchdown run, and then Madison kind of muffed that kick return, and Norwalk right there to stop him at the 10-yard line. 5:18 left here in the third, 28-7 Madison. Madison under center here. Madison quarterback goes back now, takes a shotgun snap, will hand it off over to the left side, and taken to about the 16-17, Lloyd there with the carry. He's been pretty solid tonight.
3: Yeah, he's been really solid. Again, that's only his eighth carry, but it seems like he's he's had a huge impact on the game tonight, over 100 yards, like I said before.
2: So second and three after a 7-yard pickup there by Lloyd. .445 and counting here, third quarter. Madison football, second and three from the 17. Cook takes it. He'll launch it over near side, just thrown out of bounds. Thrown away there. Incomplete, so facing a third down and three.
3: Yeah, this would be huge for Norwalk if they can get off the field here on third down, give a chance to give their offense the ball back. And like I said, momentum can shift quickly, and right now you feel it changing just a little bit.
2: Just a little bit, yeah. I think it would be more maybe a medium bit if Norwalk could get the stop here.
3: No.
2: If that's a thing, a medium bit, I don't know.
3: It's the first time I've heard that, but it works.
2: It's fun. Sometimes weird things come out of my mouth during a football broadcast. Third and three at the 17 for the Rams. Rams will hand it off, and they will plow ahead Lloyd for first down to the, 22?
3: Yeah, it was Lyric Ship coming from the outside there. Almost got him in the backfield, but Lloyd was able to turn it up and get about 5 yards for a first down. But still, you know, if you're Norwalk, you're still in good position here. Buried in the 22-yard line, you know. New set of downs. Defense got a chance still to make a play here.
2: First and 10 at the 22 for Madison. Like you said, under 4 minutes to play here, third quarter. Madison up 3 scores. And they'll hand it off. And nothing going there. Lloyd stopped there about the line of scrimmage. The 22. So no gain, second and 10. Nice little crowd here tonight as we're looking at the Madison faithful here below us. So second and 10. I had to turn down my crowd mic because some fans have gathered right below us. Hand off. Oh, up boy. The middle. Look out to the 40. Exploding there to the 50, 40, 30. Count them down. 20, 10, 5. Touchdown, Madison.
3: And that's DeMarion Lloyd again. Breaks it, and that's going to be a 78-yarder. And that's kind of a backbreaker for Norwalk there.
2: That is. Like

0: mentioned, momentum so much a key in this ball in any football game. But Norwalk had just a little touch of momentum. Now it's all gone there with that big run by Lloyd. 38-0, by the way, Danville on top of Monroeville going to the fourth. 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They're located in Norwalk at 11 West Main Street. 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There's the snap. The kick is up. And good. 35-7. Madison on top of Norwalk here. 2:54 left, third quarter on 95.3 WLKR.
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0: Welcome back here. Josh Bowman, Brock Manlin, 35-7. Mansfield Madison, a commanding lead here over Norwalk. After Norwalk had scored a touchdown, got back within three scores. Lloyd taking it to the end zone, 78
4: yards.
0: Yeah, 78 yards there on the run. And like you said, a backbreaker for the Truckers for sure. Just when they thought maybe they could crawl back into this ball game, Madison answers there with Lloyd. 35-7 they lead. 2:54 left here in the third. As Madison will get set to kick it away. Cyrus lets it go. And he will kick it towards the end zone and out of the end zone. So we'll be Norwalk football at the 20.
4: That's a weapon, too, for Madison with Gage Cyrus there on the kickoffs. He kicks it in the end zone every time. You don't really have to worry about a return. That's one thing you take off the plate.
0: That is. So ball at the 20-yard line for the Truckers. Common Good Collective scoreboard. How about this halftime score? Margaretta 37, Brookside 33.
4: Holy smokes.
0: What, 70 points put up in the first half?
4: Is that a Big 12 game? No.
0: Something like that, right? Sure, there's a few college football games tonight, eh?
4: Oh, yeah, there's
0: you know some. There is. They'll play every day of the week. Two flags go as Gentry rolls out to the right side. It's caught to the 30, to around the 35 out of bounds.
4: It's gonna be on Norwalk. I think the guy in motion started up the field before the ball was snapped. So
0: we'll wait here on the official call, but a few other scores for. Hold on. Five-yard penalty there. What a legal shift they called that. So. Yep. Will be first down and 15. Rittman on top of South Central, 35-13. Perkins 23-0 over St. Francis DeSales. Western has got back within 9. They're down 21-12 to Northwestern on the road. Edison on top of Toledo Start, 15-6. Now Norwalk will hand it off and rolling ahead to about the 18-yard line, Hudson Brown.
4: Oh, he's down.
0: Trying to get up. Nope.
4: Hopefully that's just a cramp.
0: It looked like it initially because he tried to get up and just the way he's laying there. And our injury timeouts brought to you by Fisher Titus Medical Center, from sports injuries to everyday health needs. 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
0: Back here at Ramfield, Madison Comprehensive High School in Mansfield. Josh Bowman and Brock Manlett back here with you. Hudson Brown, they worked that out. And back to action here, second and 12 from the 18. Here for the Truckers, they trail 35 to 7. Clock will now start running again. Now a handoff over to the right side. Bouncing around. And still spinning there.
1: Wow.
0: And to the 35-yard line, Lyric Ship.
1: Thought he was going to go down a couple times there, and he was running through traffic. Ended up picking up 17 there for Norwalk and got a first down.
0: So first down Truckers at the 35. Got some other scores. We got a final, McKinley over Sandusky, 53-7. And Norwalk with the football here, first and 10. They will take it and hand it off up the gut to the 40. Still bouncing around there across to the 45. Ship there again. Picked up another first down for the Truckers.
1: Yeah, another 10-yard gain. He reminds me of the old Tecmo Bowl game when you played with Bo Jackson and the guys just bounced off of him. You know, he breaks a ton of tackles. You got to really square him up to get him down. If you try to arm tackle him, he's going to run through you.
0: New nickname for him, Tecmo Bowl.
1: There you go.
0: See if we can get that one to stick. First and 10 at the 45. Gentry will take it and hand it off here near side. Rolling around.
1: Looks like Caden Wilson there on the carry. He got about 1 yard, tripped up. Had a little bit of space there, and somebody just reached out, grabbed his shoe there, and was able to get him down.
0: Yeah, just like you said, a minimal gain there of 1. Second and 9 from the 46 of the Truckers. Truckers trying to move the football here. Trying to get into Ram territory here, maybe before we get to the fourth quarter. And it's going to be handoff again. Across the 45 to the 46. So that will end the third quarter. It'll be third and 9 for Norwalk. Down to 5 seconds. And we'll go ahead and step aside. 35-7. Madison leads Norwalk after 3 on 95.3 WLKR.
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0: we start quarter number four. 35-7, the Truckers trail here. Trying to build some momentum here. Now it's going to be a handoff. Hudson Brown, nowhere to go there. Stopped right at the line there. It's a 46-yard line. Brock, nowhere to go that time.
1: No, stuffed up there and going to bring up a fourth and long. It'll be, looks like they're going to go for it here. You know, we're already down 35-7 in the fourth. You might as well go for it.
0: So Norwalk sending the offense back out, fourth and nine. .11-23 and counting here left in the ball game. Norwalk here with Gentry, the quarterback. He'll take it. He'll look to pass here. Rolling out to the near side. It's going to be caught here near side, and not enough for a first down, though. Wilson made the catch and knocked out of bounds around midfield.
1: Yeah, about 3 yards short of the first down, so Madison's going to take over.
0: It's 11:07 left. By the way, it's 3-0 Tigers over the Guardians in the fifth. So ball to 48 for Madison. Another touchdown here by the Rams would send us into a running clock. Madison lines up at their own 48. Up 35-7 here. And it will be a sweep over to the far side, to the 45, to the 50, to the 45, to the 40, down the sideline, 30, 20, and knocked out of bounds around the 15-yard line. Norris, I believe, there. And takes it all the way down to the 15. First down for the Rams. We'll go ahead and step aside here for a quick timeout. Here on 95.3 WLKR.
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0: Back here. First down here for the Rams on the 15-yard line. The 18, they'll hand it off up the middle and into the end zone. Touchdown.
1: Demarion Lloyd again, and that's going to be his fourth touchdown of the night. Again, another one of those runs up the middle, Josh, where really didn't get touched at all and got into the end zone.
0: So 41-7. Making it a Madison lead and a Madison running clock now. Down to 10:15 and counting here, 41-7 Rams. So Swanstrom here will kick the extra point for the Rams. Waiting for the snap here. There it is. The kick is up. And it's good. 42-7 Madison. We'll go ahead and take a quick break on 95.3 WLKR.
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1: 9:40 counting left in this one, 42-7. Madison with the comfortable lead here. This fourth quarter probably won't take too long here with the running clock. And kick. Sent into the end zone once again, far side, far corner by Cyrus. Boy, he can boot those kicks.
2: Yeah, he does a nice job, too, of, like, directionally kicking it. You know, Norwalk's got two guys back there, but he's able to kick it in a spot where they can't get it. Like I said before, that's a weapon. You just eliminate one aspect of the game by not allowing a return.
1: That's true. So Norwalk with it at the 20-yard line now, first and 10. Truckers with the football here, going left to right. 8:40 to go. Quarterback is going to give it here near side. And across the 25, about the 26-yard line. Wilson there with the carry.
2: Looks like we got another guy down with a cramp.
1: We're getting about that time late in this ball game, right?
2: Yeah.
1: 8:17 to go. We'll take a timeout here on 95.3 WLKR.
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1: Welcome back here. Josh Bowman along with Brock Manlett, a second and four here for the Truckers as the player with the cramp able to get up there for Madison. Ship takes the carry. Not a whole lot going there. Getting to the point of the game where a lot of players slow to get up.
2: Yeah, Norwalk had two offensive linemen there that were a little slow getting up after that play.
1: Yeah, one of those, Jared Ramirez, there was kind of holding his back a little bit. Be third down and four here for the Truckers. 7:20 to go. 42-7 Madison. And back here, quarterback's going to take it and hand it off here, sweeping it near side to the 40 and about the 44-yard line. Caden Wilson.
2: Yeah, good run by Caden there. Picked up about 16, gives him a new fresh set of downs.
6: 18-yard gain on the play. Makes it first and 10 Norwalk from their own 44-yard line.
1: So ball at the 44 here for the Truckers. So first and 10 here for Norwalk, 6.5 to go. So Norwalk lines up here with the first and 10.

0: They'll take it, and Gentry's going to run with it far side, and he's brought down on the 35, 36-yard line.
1: There's definitely some confusion in the backfield there. It looked like a little mishap on which way to go there, and Gentry was just kind of caught with the football and tried to get out of there, but is going to lose about 8 yards on that carry.
0: So second and about 16 here for the Truckers. Ball at the 38-yard line. .535 to play. Now back to pass and under some pressure. Ball squirts loose. Madison gets on it. Around the 30-yard line.
1: There's your guy.
0: There's my guy Longboat again. You know, you always have the all-Manlet team. I'm going to have the all-Bowman name team.
1: There you go.
0: I'm going to find an interesting name at each site this year. Stay tuned for our Goodwill Industries post-game show. We'll run down all the stats here from this one. Get you some scores from the Common Good Collective scoreboard and all the stats as well. All that coming your way. First and 10 at the 29 here for Madison. The Norwalk 29. And they will hand it off. They'll get past the 25 there to the 24. So Evans in on the stop for the Truckers. 4:18 left. So we'll be second and six here for the Rams. Again, the Rams will take on Worcester in their next ball game coming up, while Norwalk will host Bellevue. Shelby spilled a bigger lead on Bellevue in that one late in that game. I think they were up 20-0 last check. And a handoff goes left side to about the 18-yard line. Excuse me, about 22-yard, we'll call it what, the 24-yard line. Got about a yard.
1: Looks like Madison's got a lot of their second team in there offensively. A lot of numbers we haven't seen tonight.
0: No, that's what I was trying to figure out there. 3:15 left. Third and five at the 24 for Madison. And it will be a handoff up the gut and to about the 16-yard line. Longboat with the carry. Evans again with another stop for the Truckers. So ball to 17 for Madison. 2.5 to go. And what do we got? Timeout Truckers. We'll take time here on 95.3 WLKR.
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1: Bauman won't be beat.
2: So first down and 10 here for Madison with 2:25 and counting left in this one at the 17-yard line. Up 42-7 on Norwalk. They will let that clock run down to 3 on the play clock and hand it off. And it will be close to a touchdown, but stopped short there to about the 2-yard line.
3: See if Madison actually tries to run a play here, or if maybe they take a knee.
2: Here with 1:40 left. So they'll spot it at the 3. See what Madison does here. .130 left. Letting that clock run.
3: Yeah, it looks like they're going to take a knee.
2: Yeah, they'll get in that formation there, victory formation, and take a knee there. So they'll have to take that one. That'll get you one more time. Ball spotted back at the 5 after that. Under a minute now. They will let that play clock wind down. It's down to 15 now. Down to 5 seconds on the play clock. And they'll take another knee, and they won't have to take another one. That'll do it. The Madison Rams win this one convincingly here tonight over the Norwalk Truckers by a final of 42-7. And for Norwalk, dropping to 0-3 on the season, while Madison improves to 2-1. Our final score again, 42-7, Madison over Norwalk. We'll take a break and be back with our Goodwill Industries postgame show next on 95.3 WLKR.
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2: 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They'll host Bellevue next Friday night here on 95.3 in Mansfield, Madison. 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
0: All right, back here, Goodwill Industries postgame show. 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Back is the Goodwill Drive to Victory Tour this week. It's Oak Harbor at Port Clinton. Next, Bellevue at Norwalk will be the next one. We'll be a part of that next week for the Drive to Victory Tour. The school that collects the most donations to Goodwill during the week will win a $500 scholarship for their school. Final score here was Madison over Norwalk, 42-7. And, Brock, let's go ahead. Second half scoring summary.
8: All right, third quarter. We had at 11:43, 64-yard touchdown pass. Carson Cook to Camden Moisey. Extra point was good, 28-0 Madison. That was actually the first play from scrimmage in the second half. 5:26, Norwalk gets on the board. 65-yard touchdown run to Aiden Hudson-Brown. Extra point was good, 28-7 Madison at that point. And then 2:54 left in the quarter. 78-yard touchdown run by Demarion Lloyd. Extra point was good, 35-7 Madison after three. And then one score in the fourth quarter, 10:25 mark, 18-yard touchdown run by Demarion Lloyd. Extra point good, 42-7 Madison is your final.
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8: All right, for Madison, Carson Cook, 5 of 10 through the air, 179 yards, 2 touchdowns and an interception. Rushing-wise, Demarion Lloyd led him with 11 carries, 132 yards, and 4 touchdowns. Receiving-wise, Jaden Hall, three catches, 38 yards.

0: yards. Julian Washington, 1 for 67. Daniel Norris, 2 for 31 and a touchdown. And Camden Moisey, 1 for 64 and a touchdown. For Norwalk, Austin Gentry was 3 of 7 for 21 yards through the air. Rushing-wise, Lyric Ship, 18 carries, 110 yards. Aiden Hudson-Brown had 8 carries, 120 yards and a touchdown. Bryson Reisner, 5 carries, 21 yards. And then receiving-wise, Caden Wilson, 1 catch for 11 yards. William Biller, 1 catch for 4.
1: All right, there you go. Stein Olsen and Stang bringing you those numbers. 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Just, what, 30-some days?
0: Yeah, 39, I want to say. 39 days left.
1: I think so, yeah. 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McKinley over Sandusky, 53-7. Shelby defeats Bellevue, 27-7. Danville over Monroeville, 38-0. Vermilion, 42. Clearview, nothing. And I wanted to see here if we had any other scores here. Cleveland Guardians losing 3-0 in the sixth to the Detroit Tigers. Again, brought to you by Common Good Collective. We'll take a break, come back with our players of the game, as the Norwalk falls to Madison, 42-7, here on 95.3 WLKR.
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1: Goodwill Industries postgame show, 42-7. 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
0: I think I'm going to go with Aiden Hudson-Brown. He had 8 carries, 120 yards, and a touchdown. He was the lone touchdown for Norwalk and over 100 yards, so a good game for Aiden.
1: All right. He'll take home a T-shirt from Modern Office Methods. Nice, cool black T-shirt with the big logo on there, with our station's logos on there. You can wear it around school and be like, I was a player of the game. How about that? Now our Pizza Post player of the game. 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And where can we go this time?
0: We're going to go with his running mate there, Lyric Ship. He had over 100 yards as well, 18 carries, 110 yards. So a good night in the backfield for the two running backs.
1: So there you go, Lyric Ship. He'll say, you got a T-shirt, well, I get a free pizza. So, and maybe another surprise when you go to the Pizza Post to pick up your T-shirt.
0: There you go.
1: So you get a free pizza. So I think I just gave it away. It's a T-shirt. I put it in reverse order. Never mind, I didn't say anything. But Pizza Post, our player of the game there, Lyric Ship from Norwalk. And that'll wrap things up here. I want to thank Doug Rickert, the athletic director here, and everybody at Madison High School, Madison Comprehensive High School. I want to thank Nate back in studio control. Thanks to all of our wonderful sponsors here tonight. And, of course, everybody out there, thank you for listening. The Locker Room Show tomorrow morning, 9 to 10. We'll talk high school football, Buckeye football, and more. Also, our next high school football broadcast comes your way tomorrow night. Mike Lilje and I will have St. Mary's taking on Plymouth in eight-man football tomorrow night at 7 o'clock. And Brock, final thoughts here tonight.
0: You know, I was impressed with Madison offensively once they got going. It was a little bit of a slow start in the first quarter. Once they got going, they were pretty impressive. Norwalk, you know, they did some positive things offensively. They just didn't finish a lot of drives, and then I think as the game went on, they just

0: kind of wore down a little bit.
1: Yeah, there you go. So your final score here one more time. It was Madison. Mansfield Madison 42 and Norwalk 7. For Brock Manlin, I'm Josh Bowman saying God bless you and good night from Ram Field at Madison Comprehensive High School.
2: 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When

That is Imagine Dragons with Demons on Norwalk's Voice of the Firelands, 95.3 WLKR. Hey, what is going on? Nate here joining you now after some Norwalk football. A rough night for Norwalk for the Truckers tonight, losing to Mansfield Madison 41-7. Getting a check of our Common Good Collective scoreboard right now. Of course, brought to you by the Common Good Collective in Norwalk. Monroeville tonight also not having a great night. Danville defeated Monroeville 38-0. We had that game over on 92.9 WLKR Classic. Shelby tonight beat Bellevue 27-7. Cam McKinley defeated Sandusky 53-7. Genoa defeated Huron 48-20. Vermilion defeated Clearview 48-0. And Seneca East defeated Tiffin Calvert 41-7. Taking a look now at games that are still in action.

And we got Port Clinton up on Oak Harbor 25-13. Ashland is ahead of Clyde 21-13. Bucyrus is currently defeating Willard 19-14. Western Reserve up on Northwestern 30-21. Margaretta currently up on Brookside 52-41. Got Northwood currently beating St. Paul 21-0. And there you go. That's a check of your. Oh, and finally another score just going final. Perkins has defeated St. Francis 23-0. By the way, that St. Paul game currently going on over on our sister station K96. So there's a check of your Common Good Collective scoreboard coming up here in about 10 minutes or so. We'll get another check, another update as those games, most of those games still in the fourth quarter that haven't finished up yet. And by the way, the Cleveland Guardians also in action right now. Of course, we had the first half of that doubleheader earlier today, and the Guardians got a good win there, 7-6 over the Tigers earlier today. Now, the second game, currently in the bottom of the sixth with the Tigers up 3-1. So, yeah, not doing so well, but we'll, of course, continue to follow that throughout the night. All right, coming up here in about 10 minutes or so, we'll get another check of your Common Good scoreboard. Right now, let's get back to the music with a little bit of Phoenix. Here's 1901 on 95.3.

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That is Third Eye Blind with Graduate on Norwalk's Voice of the Firelands, 95.3 WLKR, and get another check of our Common Good Collective scoreboard. All right, there we go. All right, so starting off tonight with the game over on our sister station, K96, Northwood defeated St. Paul 28-0. Here on 95.3 tonight, Norwalk defeated Mansfield Madison 42-7, and Danville defeated Monroeville 38-0. That game was over on 92.9 WLKR Classic, and really, we had a ton of blowouts tonight between not just our three radio stations, but really across the Firelands. A lot of blowouts, a few Firelands area teams winning, but really, locally, we had a lot of losses. So in Shelby tonight, Shelby defeated Bellevue 27-7. Canton McKinley defeated Sandusky 53-7. Genoa defeated Huron 48-20. Vermilion defeated Clearview 42-0. Edison defeated Toledo Start 22-6. Rittman defeated South Central 49-13. And Seneca East defeated Tiffin Calvert 41-7. Game still in action right now. Looks like we got Ashland defeating Clyde 21-13. Western Reserve up on Northwestern 30-21. Margaretta up on Brookside 58-41. Let's see, and there's a check of our game still in progress. So coming up, we'll get another final look at those scores. That'll be coming up here in about 10 or 12 minutes or so. Also, by the way, an update on the Guardians. Now in the bottom of the 7th, Detroit still beating Cleveland 3-1. So there's a check of your Common Good Collective scoreboard. Of course, brought to you by the Common Good Collective in Uptown Norwalk. And yeah, coming up, we got, of course, another check of that scoreboard. Also, music coming up from Soul Asylum and Natalie Merchant. Right now, it's Airborne Toxic Event with Sometime Around Midnight on 95.3.

And play some song about forgetting yourself for a while. And the piano's this melancholy soundtrack to her smile. In that white dress she's wearing,

That is Soul Asylum with Runaway Train on Norwalk's Voice of the Firelands, 95.3 WLKR. And let's get another check now of your Common Good Collective scoreboard. All right, starting off with the games we have been keeping you updated on. Game still in process right now, or progress right now. Western Reserve up on Northwestern, 30-21. Got Margaretta up on Brookside, 58-48. Those are our two games still in progress, both those games in the fourth quarter. Games that are final tonight. We got Northwood defeating St. Paul 28-0. Norwalk defeated Mansfield and Madison 42-7. Danville beat Monroeville 38-0. Shelby beat Bellevue 27-7. Perkins defeated St. Francis DeSales 23-0. Can McKinley defeated Sandusky 53-7. Genoa beat Huron tonight 48-20. Vermilion defeated Clearview 42-0. Edison defeated Toledo Start 22-6. Rittman defeated South Central 49-13. And Seneca East defeated Tiffin Calvert 41-7. A few other games. Let's get a check of a few other games I haven't written down yet. Let's see. Bucyrus tonight defeated Willard 19-14. We had, we got that. And then let me see if I can get Port Clinton's final score real quick. Yeah, Port Clinton tonight defeated Oak Harbor 29-13. So there's a check of your Common Good Collective scoreboard. Of course, brought to you by the Common Good Collective in Uptown Norwalk. And another update on that Cleveland Guardians game. Guards still trailing the Tigers 3-1, middle of the eighth right now. And coming up as we continue on through this Friday night. By the way, looks like we got kind of a foggy Friday night outside. I'm not sure if it really is, but at least looking outside the window here at the Radio Ranch, there's like kind of steam up on this studio window, I guess. But it is 73 degrees here at the Radio Ranch right now. And, you know, after all the storms today, kind of looks like we had a little bit of a quiet Friday night. Coming up next hour, we'll get a check of your forecast. Yeah, a few chances of showers and storms and fog tonight. But yeah, a full check of your weekend forecast coming up next hour. We'll also talk about where we're going to be this weekend, because we're going to be really busy pretty much throughout the weekend. So talk about that. And again, of course, got some more music coming up from the Postal Service and Dashboard Confessional. Right now it's

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That is Phoebe Bridgers with Lost Boys on My Lens, Voice of the Fire, Lens 95.3 WLKR. Hey, what's going on? Nate here hanging out with you guys as we head on into our 10 o'clock hour now here on, I think, kind of a nicer Friday night here in the Fire Lens. I mean, despite all the storms earlier today and really the hot weather and storms this past week, we were able to get in all of our high school football games across the area. Now I think there's a few storms in the area. Here at the Radio Ranch, though, still doing pretty well. 71 degrees outside right now. And speaking of those high school football games, coming up here in 10 minutes or so, we'll get a check of your Common Good Collective scoreboard, run down all those football games for you. But speaking of stuff going on around the area, the Mile and Melon Festival happening just south of the Radio Ranch, it started today and goes through

Monday, and tomorrow morning, the Captain Chris Morgan is going to be out there broadcasting live. He's going to be out there from 10 until 1. Now, he'll be on from 10 until 1 over on K96. Here on 95.3, he'll be on until 10 until Ohio State pregame at 11. So you can still catch the Captain tomorrow morning here on 95.3. But yeah, if you're heading out to the Milan Melon Festival tomorrow, of course, go on by sometime until 1 o'clock to go see the Captain as he broadcasts live. But yeah, it's going through Monday. It started tonight. I was driving by earlier, and it looked like Milan is already pretty busy. And yeah, besides that, there's live entertainment, arts and crafts, vendors, the grand parade, kids activities, the 5K and fun run, delicious food, including that watermelon sherbet and cantaloupe ice cream. And I was thinking about it, like, the watermelon sherbet is something I got to go back to get because it was always something I remember. Like, my family always went to the Melon Fest growing up. And, yeah, again, that melon ice cream to wrap up the Melon Fest was always really good. I saw, too, they have, like, watermelon snow cones now. So I think I gotta try one of those, too. So anyways, thinking about it all. But, again, Captain gonna be out there tomorrow. He'll be talking all about it. I'm sure he'll be trying some melon ice cream, too. Our broadcast is brought to you by Shores and Islands, Ohio. It's a sure thing. Kohl's Energy, Mickey's, Firelands Regional Medical Center, Prestige Construction, and Baker on the Square. So we hope to see you out at the Milan Melon Festival this Labor Day weekend. Again, the Captain's going to be out there tomorrow morning, but you can go anytime really until Monday. For more information and to see a complete list of events, visit MilanMelonFest.org. All right, coming up, we'll get a check of your Common Good scoreboard. Also got music coming up from Letters to Cleo and Panic at the Disco. Right now it's Dashboard Confessional and Vindicated on 95.3.

0: That is Letters to Cleo here and now. You are listening to Castalia's The Voice of the Firelands, 95.3 WLKR. And getting a check now of our Common Good scoreboard. All right, so starting off tonight with a few games that, you know, we didn't get to in our last hour. A few games that I guess were still in play in the 9 o'clock hour. So Ashland defeated Clyde. This was a pretty close one here. Ashland beat Clyde 21-19. Also, Margaretta beat Brookside 58-48. And, yeah, so a few other scores we got going on tonight. Really, those two games were some of the closer games we had tonight. A lot of the games we had were pretty bad blowouts. So starting off tonight with the game we had on 95-3, right here on 95-3. Norwalk defeated Mansfield Madison 42-7. Over on K96, Northwood defeated St. Paul 28-0. And Danville on 92-9 defeated Monroeville 38-0. Shelby tonight beat Bellevue 27-7. Perkins defeated St. Francis DeSales 23-0. Cam McKinley defeated Sandusky 53-7. Port Clinton beat Oak Harbor 29-13. Chenoa beat Huron 48-20. Vermilion defeated Clearview 42-0. Edison beat Toledo Start 22-6. Western Reserve defeated Northwestern 38-21. Rittman beat South Central 49-13. Bucyrus defeated Willard 19-14. And Seneca East beat Tiffin Calvert 41-7. So there's a check of your Common Good Collective scoreboard, brought to you by the Common Good Collective in Uptown Norwalk. And yeah, it's kind of interesting, really, for both of both week one and week three, the 2 weeks I've been here, there have been some pretty bad blowouts. So hopefully this kind of changes, but not really been so interesting so far football-wise around the area, at least like game-wise. I mean, that Clyde and Ashland game, that would have been cool to hear. But yeah, I don't know. Hopefully we can, you know, get some more competitive games for the last 7 weeks of football here in the Firelands. Anyways, though, I do got some more interesting music coming up here. Got the Cars and Eve 6 coming up. We'll get a check of your weather right after this on 95.3.
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0: 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The National Weather Service forecasting some chances of showers and thunderstorms tonight. Also got some patchy fog around the area too. Otherwise though, mostly cloudy skies tonight and a low around 68. Tomorrow got another chance of showers and thunderstorms. Storms mainly in the morning, also some patchy fog in the morning as well. Otherwise though, gradually clearing throughout the day, becoming mostly sunny with a high near 79, and then tomorrow night partly cloudy with a low around 61.
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0: 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You are listening to Sandusky's Voice of the Firelands, 95.3 WLKR. Hey, it's Nate hanging out with you guys on this foggy Friday night. And really, this next story, kind of a fitting one for, I guess, a foggy, kind of spooky night. Kind of like, I guess it's a stupid criminal involving a funeral home. So this 58-year-old man from Florida, his name is Christopher Johnson, and he's now facing felony charges after he allegedly stole a mortuary stretcher and cot cover worth around $7,100 from a funeral home. And, yeah, that kind of sounds strange, but apparently, like, stealing these, like, mortuary stretchers from funeral homes, it's kind of his thing. He's been connected to a string of four similar thefts across four states, and to bring him down, it took a multi-agency task force spanning Alabama, Georgia, Florida, and South Carolina. You know, I guess it does sound kind of stupid, but, like, $7,100 for each of these seems like a lot of money, I guess, overall. Now, one of the tools they actually used was flock cameras to take him down. So I guess flock cameras, the one thing they can do is stop people from, or guess catch people who steal stuff from funeral homes. So I guess that's why we should have them. I don't know. But anyways, the investigation is actually ongoing because police believe Christopher may have stolen more stretchers from other places and funeral homes. Now, he's also been arrested for the same thing before 2 years ago, and it's unclear really why he steals these stretchers. Maybe he's like reselling them, assuming he's probably reselling them, I guess, because $7,100 is some pretty good money. But yeah, of all the things you could steal, I guess a stretcher from a funeral home is more valuable than I thought, maybe, but still, just feels like a weird, like, you know, like, when you're in prison or whatever, you're like, hey, what are you in here? I'm in here for murder, I'm in here for robbing a bank, I'm in here for robbing a funeral home. Yeah, coming up, we've got more music on the way from Vampire Weekend and Houndmouth. Your weather forecast is next on 95.3.
1: There's nearly 678,290,000 kids under five around the world. But what's so important about being five? A lot, it turns out. Children who live to age five are twice as likely to reach adulthood. That's why vaccines matter so much. For 40 years, Rotary and partners have delivered vaccines globally. Like here, and even here. Impressive, right? But 12.5 million children are still totally unvaccinated. Rotary knows we can find them. 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See? It can be done. And the results are worth it. Let's ensure that all children grow up safe from preventable diseases.
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0: 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The National Weather Service forecasting chances of showers and thunderstorms tonight. Also got some patchy fog around the area. Otherwise, though, mostly cloudy skies and a low around 68. Tomorrow got another chance of showers and thunderstorms before noon. Also some patchy fog before 9 a.m. Otherwise, cloudy skies becoming mostly sunny by afternoon tomorrow and a high near 79. And then on Sunday, sunny skies and a high near 77. Labor Day Monday, expect sunny skies once again with a high near 79.
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That is Houndmouth with Tiger Blood. You are listening to Norwalk's Voice of the Firelands, 95.3 WLKR. Now, before we get a check of your high school football scores, some exciting news. The Cleveland Guardians getting a 4-3 win over the Tigers in overtime. So it went 10 innings. The Guards getting one run in that last inning in overtime, I guess. But yeah, the Guards getting a 4-3 win over the Tigers. Now, earlier on today, the Guards also got a pretty close win over the Tigers, 7-6. So, the Guards first starting off today, a 7-6 win over the Tigers. And then this evening, coming back, really this evening, because they were down 3-1. So coming back and now getting a 4-3 win against the Tigers in overtime. So double win for the Guardians today. Guards back in action against the Tigers tomorrow evening at 6:10. And of course, you can listen to that right here on 95.3 WLKR. Turning now, though, to our high school football scores around the area in your Common Good Collective scoreboard. Starting off with St. Paul's game tonight, losing to Northwood 28-0. Mansfield-Madison defeated Norwalk 42-7, and Danville beat Monroeville 38-0. Shelby tonight beat Bellevue 26.

7-7. Perkins defeated St. Francis de Sales 23-0. Ashland got a slight win over Clyde 21-19. And Cam McKinley defeated Sandusky 53-7. Gonna check a few more scores. Port Clinton defeated Oak Harbor 29-13. Genoa beat Huron 48-20. Vermilion beat Clearview 42-0. Edison got a win over Toledo Start 22-6. The final score up in Toledo. Margaretta beat Brookside 58-48. Western Reserve defeated Northwestern 38-21. Rittman beat South Central 49-13. Bucyrus defeated Willard 19-14. And Seneca East beat Tiffin Calvert 41-7. So there's a check of your high school football scores brought to you by the Common Good Collective in Uptown Norwalk. All right, coming up, we'll talk more about, coming up next hour, we'll talk about our busy sports day tomorrow. It's going to be, we got so many sports here around the area. We got some sports coming up here on 95.3 and got some sports coming up on K96 tomorrow. We'll talk more about that coming up in the 11 o'clock hour. Right now, though, let's keep get back to some more music with a little City in Color. Here's Thirst on 95.3.

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That is Tyler Ballgame with Matter of Taste. You are listening to Plymouth's Voice of the Fire, Lens 95.3 WLKR. Hey, what's going on? Nate here hanging out with you guys after week three of high school football. And coming up here in a few, we'll get a check of your Common Good scoreboard and run down those high school football scores from around the area. But speaking of sports, it is a busy sports day tomorrow here on 95.3 and our sister station, K96. All right. Got to prepare for it because it's a ton. All right, so on 95.3, starting tomorrow morning at 9 o'clock, we got the WLKR Locker Room Show. That goes from 9 until 10. From 10 until 11 o'clock, we'll be broadcasting with the Captain Chris Morgan at the Milan Melon Fest. 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Buckeyes taking on Ball State. 12.30

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Then over on K96, we'll be broadcasting from the Milan Melon Fest from 10 until 1. Then at 2 o'clock, we got some Huron volleyball. For the first time in 30 years, K96 will be broadcasting some volleyball action with Huron taking on the Notre Dame Academy. 2 o'clock is the start of that match. 1:45 pre-match coverage over on K96. And then later that evening, we got Plymouth and St. Mary 8-man football. 7 o'clock kickoff for that, pregame 6:30. So Plymouth and St. Mary's 8-man football in the evening, and here on volleyball in the afternoon over on K96 tomorrow. So ton of sports between K96 and 95.3 WLKR. So you can also find that out over on our Facebook page. But yeah, it is going to be a busy sports day tomorrow here at the Radio Ranch. All right, coming up, we'll get a check of tonight's sports on your Common Good scoreboard. Also got the Red Hot Chili Peppers and 21 Pilots coming up. Right now, the Gantarvas and Downtime on 95.3.

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You are listening to Attica's Voice of the Firelands, 95.3 WLKR. Now, I'm going to be totally honest. When that song first came out, I hated it. I told Kelly Rose how much I hated it. And then it made its way onto my running playlist. And I figured out that being dehydrated made me really like it. So now I actually really enjoy that song. But I don't know. Speaking of dehydration, though, it's been a hot week this week, though. Luckily, the weather cooled down a bit tonight for those high school football games. Sitting about 71 degrees here at the Radio Ranch right now. And speaking of those high school football games, let's get a check of your Common Good Collective scoreboard. Northwood defeated St. Paul 28-0. Mansfield-Madison defeated Norwalk 42-7. And Danville beat Monroeville 38-0. Shelby beat Bellevue 27-7. Perkins defeated St. Francis DeSales 23-0. Ashland got a slight win over Clyde 21-19. Can McKinley defeated Sandusky 53-7. Port Clinton beat Oak Harbor 29-13. Genoa beat Huron 48-20. Vermilion defeated Clearview 42-0. Edison defeated Toledo Start 22-6. Margaretta beat

0: Brookside 58-48. Western Reserve defeated Northwestern 38-21. Rittman defeated South Central 49-13. Bucyrus defeated Willard 19-14, and Seneca East defeated Tiffin Calvert 41-7. Also, the Cleveland Guardians tonight got another win over the Detroit Tigers 4-3 in overtime. That is on top of the Guards' earlier win today over the Tigers 7-6. So, good day for the Guardians. Good days for some high school football teams, not so much for some others. But, anyways, there's a check of our scores for tonight. Coming up, we got some more music on the way, some David Bowie and Wilco. Your weather is next on 95.3.
1: There's nearly 678,290,000 kids under five around the world. But what's so important about being five? A lot, it turns out. Children who live to age five are twice as likely to reach adulthood. That's why vaccines matter so much. For 40 years, Rotary and partners have delivered vaccines globally. Like here, and even here. Impressive, right? But 12.5 million children are still totally unvaccinated. Rotary knows we can find them. Because when Rotary and Indian vaccinators looked for families at bus and train stations, used motorbikes, and trekked house to house, they lowered polio cases by 94%. See? It can be done. And the results are worth it. Let's ensure that all children grow up safe from preventable diseases.
2: In January of 2017, I was diagnosed with acute lymphoblastic leukemia.
3: And within 24 hours of that diagnosis, we found ourselves here in Memphis at St. Jude. 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
0: 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The National Weather Service forecasting some showers and thunderstorms tonight. Also some patchy fog around the area too. Otherwise, though, mostly cloudy skies and a low around 68 tonight. Moving into tomorrow, got another chance of showers and thunderstorms in the morning. Also, some patchy fog sticking around until about 9 o'clock. Otherwise, though, cloudy, becoming mostly sunny tomorrow with a high near 79. And then tomorrow night, partly cloudy and a low around 61.
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Then tell her to start WLKR. You gotta say start. She's finicky. 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

0: That is Weezer and Best Coast Go Away. You are listening to Port Clinton's Voice of the Firelands, 95.3 WLKR. Hey, it's Nate here hanging out with you guys. And don't go away. We got some more great music coming up here in just a few minutes. Some Third Eye Blind, The Boss Bruce Springsteen, and local artist Noah Hyman coming up. Also coming up, we'll get a check of your Common Good Collective scoreboard, a run down the high school football scores from across the area tonight. And also we'll get a check of your Labor Day weekend weather forecast coming up. Up right after this quick break on 95.3 WLKR.
1: ADHD. It's the child who can't pay attention or sit still in school, right? The answer may be yes. Attention Deficit Hyperactivity Disorder, or ADHD, can be complicated and it can last a lifetime. Living with a condition can sometimes be a challenge. It may take years to accept a formal diagnosis, and it's not always easy to find the right treatment plan. 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

0: The Jubilego Music and Arts Festival will take place at Indian Trail Campground on Friday, September 25th through Saturday the 26th. On September 8th, American Aquarium will play the Beachland Ballroom. On Friday, September 11th, OAR will perform at Blossom Music Center as part of their Three Decades Tour. Billy Idol will then perform at Blossom on Sunday, September 13th as part of his It's a Nice Day to Tour Again tour. Also on the 13th, Elvis Costello and the Imposters will play with Charlie Sexton at the Agora in Cleveland. For more information on these and other events, or to submit your show to be added to our entertainment guide, visit our website at WLKRradio.com.
1: 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The National Weather Service forecasting some showers and thunderstorms tonight, also some patchy fog around the area tonight too. Otherwise though, for tonight, mostly cloudy skies and a low around 68. Tomorrow got some more showers and thunderstorms in the morning, also some patchy fog sticking around until about 9 o'clock. Otherwise, though, for the day tomorrow, starting off cloudy, then gradually becoming mostly sunny and a high near 79. On Sunday, sunny skies and a high near 77. And then for your Labor Day Monday, expect sunny skies once again with a high near 79.
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That is local artist Noah Hyman with Not Okay. You are listening to Monroeville's Voice of the Firelands, 95.3 WLKR. And as we start to wrap things up for night three, or the third Friday night of high school football here for the 2026 season, let's get a check of your Common Good Collective scoreboard. And starting off with the game we had here on 95.3, as Mansfield-Madison defeated Norwalk 42-7. Over on K96, Northwood defeated St. Paul 28-0. And over on 92.9 WLKR Classic, Danville got a big win over Monroeville 38-0. Also around the area tonight, Shelby defeated Bellevue 27-7. Perkins beat St. Francis DeSales 23-0. Ashland barely got a win over Clyde

21-19, the final score down in Ashland. Cam McKinley defeated Sandusky 53-7. Port Clinton beat Ottawa County rival Oak Harbor 29-13. Genoa beat Huron 48-20. Vermilion beat out Clearview 42-0. Edison defeated Toledo Start 22-6. Margaretta beat Brookside 58-48. Western Reserve defeated Northwestern 38-21. Rittman beat South Central 49-13. Bucyrus beat Willard 19-14. And Seneca East beat Tiffin Calvert 41-7. And that is a check of your Common Good Collective scoreboard. Also, by the way, tonight, the Cleveland Guardians defeated the Detroit Tigers 4-3 in overtime. So Guardians getting a double win today. So you know what? Your high school football team may have not won tonight, but at least we had a Guardians win. Two Guardians wins today. Also, don't forget, we got Notre Dame and Huron volleyball tomorrow over on K96 at 2 o'clock, and then Plymouth at Sandusky St. Mary's, 8-man football, 7 o'clock, and those games are both over on K96. So high school football over on K96 tomorrow, as we have more Guardians baseball in the evening and Ohio State football in the afternoon here on 95.3. So, Buckeyes and Guards on 95.3 tomorrow, here on volleyball, and Plymouth and St. Mary's football over on K96 tomorrow. So yeah, there you go. Coming up, we got some more music on the way. Some Dinosaur Jr. coming up right now. The Boss, Bruce Springsteen, with a long one to wrap things up here on this Friday. Here's Rosalita on 95.3 WLKR.

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That is the Eels with Novocaine for the Soul. And before that, we had a little bit of Snail Mail and Tractor Beam. You are listening to Milan's Voice of the Firelands, 95.3 WLKR. Hey, what's going on? Nate here, hanging out with you guys now as we officially get into our midnight hour, officially into our Saturday. And pretty sure I'm hearing some rain outside of the Radio Ranch. I know we're supposed to get some storms tonight, but yeah, the window's kind of fogged up. But yeah, storms, I think, outside now, maybe 71 degrees though here at the Radio Ranch. I swear I heard some rain before. Either way though, coming up, we got some more music on the way. The Neon Trees, Depeche Mode, and a lot more set on the way. Right now, the Capital Cities, Safe and Sound on 95.3.

0: That is the Neon Trees. Everybody talks. You are listening to Willard's Voice of the Firelands, 95.3 WLKR. So if you are out driving, kind of hungry right now, I'm kind of hungry right now, actually, but if you are out looking for something to eat, probably going to get some fast food, you know, not too many options available here past midnight, but not really too many options in fast food, I guess, available open now anyways, but we'll get to that here in a bit. But a new analysis looked at more than 1,600 drive-through visits across 10 major fast food chains and crunched the numbers on the places with the best and worst odds of getting it right. Overall, 11% of drive-through orders come back wrong. Taco Bell is the worst, botching 15% of orders. Wendy's and Dunkin' are runners-up, both messing up about 13% of the time. Burger King and Raising Cane's are next at 12% incorrect. How is Raising Cane's incorrect? They have, like, just chicken tenders and fries. Chick-fil-A and McDonald's are the best, only messing up 7% of the time. And by the way, the riskiest bet in fast food is asking for no ice. It was cited as the most cited failure in the entire study, with it being messed up about 28% of the time, which I guess does make sense. You know, when I worked at Domino's, I would always get some weird requests, and I would try to take stuff off. Like, I remember one time, this lady ordered, like, a specialty pizza, and she asked for, like, no green peppers or something. So I made it with green peppers, but before I put it in the oven, I realized it, and I took all of them off, except for apparently a very microscopic piece, because then she comes back in complaining about it, and I'm like, really? The little piece? And she's like, well, it's full green peppers. I'm like, there's one on the whole thing. But whatever, we remade it, so whatever. Keep the customer happy. But I do get really annoyed, though, in drive-thrus, because I'm usually driving away, opening up my stuff, and realizing it's wrong. So, yeah, there you go. I mean, I guess Chick-fil-A and McDonald's, I guess, does make sense for best. Taco Bell worst, not really that surprised. Wendy's and Dunkin' running out. I don't get Dunkin' messing up. I don't get Raising Cane's, because their menus are not that big to mess stuff up. So I don't know. Coming up, we've got more music on the way from Alanis Morissette and Depeche Mode. Your weather's next on 95.3.
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0: 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The National Weather Service forecasting a chance of showers and thunderstorms to continue for tonight. Also got some patchy fog around the area as well. Otherwise, though, mostly cloudy for tonight and a low around 68. Tomorrow, or later on today at this point, a chance of showers and thunderstorms in the morning, otherwise patchy fog as well in the morning, cloudy for the day today with mostly sunny

0: skies by afternoon and a high near 79. And then for your Saturday night, partly cloudy and a low around 61.
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0: That is almost Monday. Leaving is easy. You are listening to Berlin Heights, Voice of the Firelands, 95.3 WLKR. Hey, Nate here, hanging out with you guys. And don't leave me. Coming up, I got some more music on the way from Fun, some Mazzy Star, All Time Low coming up. We also got the latest from The Killers lead singer Brandon Flowers, his new solo single. We got that coming up as well. Plus, a check of your Labor Day forecast coming up next on 95.3 WLKR.
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0: 95.3 WLKR weather brought to you by Norwalk Heating and Air Conditioning. Fall is in the air and cooler temperatures are right around the corner. When you're ready to turn up the heat, Norwalk Heating and Air Conditioning is ready to keep your home comfortable. From the first cool morning to the coldest winter day, count on Norwalk Heating and Air Conditioning. The lights in the studio are getting to me. The National Weather Service forecasting a chance of showers and thunderstorms to continue for tonight. Also got some patchy fog around the area, otherwise mostly cloudy for tonight, and a low around 68. Later on today, got a chance of showers and thunderstorms, mainly before noon. Otherwise, some patchy fog out there before 9 a.m. Otherwise, though, cloudy skies for today, becoming mostly sunny by afternoon and a high near 79. For Sunday, sunny and a high near 77, and Labor Day Monday, sunny once again, a high near 79.
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Off his new album, Thrasher, that is Brandon Flowers of the Killers with Plans. You are listening to New London's Voice of the Firelands, 95.3 WLKR. So as we get this Labor Day weekend, taking a break, you might be making some plans on maybe how you're going to retire at some point. For me, it's like 45 years away. If that's still a thing by then, if we're still around in 45 years. But a new study analyzed 182 of the biggest cities in the U.S. to determine the best places to retire. They considered 45 metrics, including affordability, activities, quality of life, and healthcare. In the end, Orlando, Florida was named the number one place to retire. Now, not specifically because of Disney, but, you know, retiring with Mickey Mouse would be pretty good. But Miami was also the second best, followed by Tampa. So Orlando, Miami, Tampa, all top three were in Florida, which I guess makes sense. Snowbirds heading down south to avoid, to retire from winters too. Fourth, Scottsdale, Arizona. Fifth, Casper, Wyoming. Not really sure why. Sixth, Atlanta. Seventh, Minneapolis. Eighth is Fort Lauderdale. Ninth is Charleston, South Carolina, which would actually be pretty fun. And 10th, Pittsburgh, for some reason. On the flip side, California packed the bottom of the list. Stockton, worst place, followed by San Bernardino. Newark, New Jersey at third. Fresno, California, fourth. So yeah, there you go. Some of the best and worst places to retire. Really, the worst places were California and the New York metro. So I guess maybe not retire to a busy area. And on the best side, down south, some bigger cities, and then Casper, Wyoming. So yeah, coming up, we've got some more music on the way from All Time Low and the Lumineers. Right now, it's Mazzy Star, Fade Into You on 95.3.

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That is the latest from Beck. That's called Ride Lonesome. You are listening to Clyde's Voice of the Firelands, 95.3 WLKR. Hey, what's going on? Nate here, still hanging out with you guys on this Friday night / Saturday morning. You know, getting to our 1 o'clock hour now, maybe wrapping things up for your Friday night, or, you know, continuing on until your Saturday morning, however you consider it. Got some more music on the way, Fits in the Tantrums, In Excess, and The Cars coming up. Right now it's Moby with Porcelain on 95.3.

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That is In Excess with Suicide Blonde. You are listening to Shelby's Voice of the Firelands, 95.3 WLKR. All right, so there's a new study asking the question, do you think you could fake your own death and get away with it? And it turns out Americans aren't as confident, or I guess they're more cautious than you might think. So they asked over 17,000 adults and found that only 3% of Americans said they definitely could get away with it. 8% said they probably could, but the bravery kind of ended there. 21% said probably could not, and a whopping 55% said they definitely couldn't. And the final 13% said they weren't sure. But anyways, it is kind of an interesting thing to think about, as the study kind of also depended on your age, as younger adults were by far the most confident about faking their death, and that kind of fades with older people. So anyways, I don't know, I think it's kind of interesting. I mean, I feel like it's probably harder these days to fake your own death with, like, phones and stuff, because, you know, there's always something tracking you, like, you know, recording you and stuff. Like, if they thought you were dead, it'd be pretty easy to find some of this stuff out. I was thinking that, too, about the Witness Protection Program. Like, it had to be way easier back in the day when they could just drop you off in the middle of nowhere with a new name and social security card. But, yeah, now just stuff is more trackable and people are more connected, it seems like, with the internet. So, I don't know, though. You know, they sometimes say we're less connected now, so maybe it would be easier to just, like, disappear and stuff. But yeah, I guess disappearing and faking your own death is kind of a different thing. So I don't know. You always see it though on, like, you know, like unsolved mysteries and stuff, like someone like just dropped their car somewhere and I don't know, you know, I guess, I don't know. It'd be interesting to see coming up. We've got more music on the way.

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0: 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The National Weather Service forecasting the chances of showers and thunderstorms to continue throughout tonight. Also got some patchy fog around the area as well. Otherwise, though, mostly cloudy skies and a low around 68. Later on today, another chance of showers and thunderstorms before noon. Also some patchy fog before 9 a.m. Otherwise, though, today, cloudy starting off, then gradually becoming mostly sunny and a high near 79. And then for your Saturday night, partly cloudy with a low around 61.
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Now, the market is in Shure Park with local vendors, food, kids' activities, and more fun. 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

0: Stop local, grab a bite, and enjoy the music, and also enjoy a late summer evening in Norwalk. Thanks to the Norwalk Area Visitors Bureau and Common Good Collective for organizing this year's markets. And thanks to the Common Good Collective, Red Shamrock, Wealthily Creative, Cookies by Lori, and Lindenberger Smoke Pit for supporting our broadcast. 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And join us for Market on Main this Tuesday on 95.3 WLK. So yeah, be sure to stop on out, see Carrie. Corey will probably be out there as well. And yeah, we'll be out there with some stickers and stuff. And of course, you can see all the vendors we got around Uptown Norwalk. So yeah, stop by, get some stuff, get some food. Yeah, just have some fun for the Market on Main this Tuesday, the final Market on Main. Again, Carrie will be out there from 3 until 5, and then stuff continues throughout the evening on Tuesday. And coming up as we continue on through this Friday night / Saturday morning, got some more music on the way from Coldplay and Sinead O'Connor. Your weather forecast is coming up right after this on 95.3.
1: Good morning, guys. I just want to warn you, traffic is tough out there.
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0: 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The National Weather Service forecasting a chance of showers and thunderstorms this Saturday, patchy fog continuing until about 9 a.m. Otherwise, though, today starting off with cloudy skies, gradually becoming mostly sunny by this afternoon with a high near 79. For tonight, patchy, partly cloudy skies and a low around 61. Sunday, sunny with a high near 77. And for your Labor Day Monday, sunny skies once again with a high near 79.
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That is Sinead O'Connor with The Emperor's New Clothes. And before that, we had a little Coldplay with Atlas. You are listening to Green Springs, the voice of the Firelands, 95.3 WLKR. And I'm Nate here, hanging out with you guys on this early Saturday morning. And let's keep the music going right now as we start to near our 2 o'clock hour. Got some Weezer and Beba Doobie coming up. Right now, the Black Keys with Lonely Boy on 95.3 WLKR.

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That's the latest from Death Cab. That's called Stone Over Water. You are listening to My Lens, a voice of the fire. Lens 95.3 WLKR. Hey, what's going on? Nate here, hanging out with you guys as we get into our 2 o'clock hour now, starting things off for this Labor Day weekend. Should be a busy Labor Day weekend around the fire. Lens got the Milan Melon Fest going on just down the street in Milan. That kicked off Friday evening and goes through Monday. And then down New London, they have their Labor Day Festival this weekend as well. Plus a lot of sports going on around the Firelands too. Of course, this past evening, Friday night, is week 3 of high school football. And then today over on our sister station, K96, we got some more high school sports as volleyball kicks things off with Notre Dame at Huron. That's actually going to be over at the Cedar Point Sports Center. But 2 o'clock start time for that volleyball matchup. 1:45 pre-match coverage over on K96. And then we got Plymouth at Sandusky St. Mary's 8-man football. So, you know, Sandusky's been doing this 8-man stuff for a few years now. Plymouth just joined the 8-man league. But yeah, that's going on over on K96 with a 7 o'clock kickoff with a pregame at 6:30. So got a lot of high school sports going on over on K96. As here on 95.3, we got the Ohio State Buckeye football. They're taking on Ball State at 12:30 for kickoff. Pregame 11 o'clock here on 95.3. And then after that wraps up, we got the Cleveland Guardians taking on Detroit. The Guards are coming off after over a double win yesterday. They had a doubleheader against Detroit yesterday, Friday, and Guards getting wins twice. Some pretty good wins, too. They're both pretty good games. So, yeah, there you go. Should be a busy sports day. So, really, if you're just driving wherever you really are, just keep your radio dialed between 95.3 and 96.1 for a lot of great sports action. But, yeah, coming up, though, as we continue on now, don't really have a lot of sports going on here at 2 a.m., but we do got some more music on the way from AJR and the Gorillaz. Right now, Guster with Amsterdam on 95.3.

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0: That's the Gorillaz with Clint Eastwood on Vermillion's Voice of the Fire, Lens 95.3 WLKR. All right, keep it here. Got some more great music coming up in just a minute, including some Psychedelic Furs, 10,000 Maniacs, plus some new stuff from a singer called Dermot Kennedy, named Dermot Kennedy. We'll also get a check of your weather forecast right after this.
1: In January of 2017, I was diagnosed with acute lymphoblastic leukemia.
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1: We didn't know what the future was, or if there even was a future. 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
0: 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The National Weather Service forecasting chances of showers and thunderstorms to continue into this morning, mainly before noon. Also some patchy fog continuing until about 9 a.m. Otherwise, for this Saturday, expect cloudy skies, gradually becoming mostly sunny by your Saturday afternoon with a high near 79. For your Saturday night, partly cloudy with a low around 61. Sunday, sunny with a high near 77. And for your Labor Day Monday, sunny once again with a high near 79.
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That is Dermot Kennedy with Funeral. You are listening to Norwalk's Voice of the Firelands, 95.3 WLKR. So if you are planning a vacation, this list might save you some time. A woman visited all 50 states and then revealed 7 tourist spots that she said are the most overrated. So starting off, the Las Vegas Strip. She said to head to Fremont Street instead because it's just as fun, but half the price. Now, my family always told me when I turned 21, we would visit Vegas, but I am turning 21 this weekend and we are not. I don't know. I don't really have a desire to go to Vegas. Like, gambling and stuff, it feels like a lot of money and I'm too cheap. Like, that's what I'm always like. Like, addiction seems like a lot of money. And like, I don't know. I'm too cheap for that. number 2, Times Square.

0: Square. As someone who's been to New York a few times, I went to Times Square once, had one creepy Elmo come up to me, said no, kind of ran away. But besides that, yeah, not much interesting in Times Square. Mount Rushmore, never been there. The Four Corners Monument at the intersection of Arizona, New Mexico, Colorado, and Utah. Didn't know that was a thing. Number five, Bourbon Street. Head to Frenchman Street instead. Number six, the southernmost point of the continental U.S., which is a statue at the very end of Key West. And number seven, Salem, Massachusetts. It said to just avoid it in October during witchy season when there are most tourists there. Now, I've been to Salem, Massachusetts, and here's my thing about it. The witch stuff is kind of cool, but I wouldn't spend more than just a day there. Like, it's cool, but it's also just like a little small town, like where, you know, people are just going about their daily life and they have to happen to have a few witchy stuff there. So yeah, that's my opinion about Salem. I always wonder though what it's like for people touristing to like Sandusky, because like Sandusky, Huron, Port Clinton, around our area, just, I don't know, just because I'm so used to all the stuff we have, that's kind of weird to think people like actually visit here. I don't know, just for me, it's always just been kind of weird, but yeah, whatever. Coming up, we've got some more music on the way from Peter Bjorn and John in the Car, or the Cure, excuse me. Your weather forecast is next.
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0: 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The National Weather Service forecasting a chance of showers and thunderstorms today, mainly before noon. Also, patchy fog continuing until about 9 o'clock. Otherwise, though, cloudy skies today, gradually becoming sunny by afternoon with a high near 79. For your Saturday night, partly cloudy and a low around 61. Sunny Sunday with a high near 77. And for your Labor Day Monday, sunny with a high near 79.
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That's The Cure, Friday I'm in Love. You are listening to Clyde's Voice of the Firelands, 95.3 WLKR. And as we continue on things through, I don't know if you could still call it the Friday night, but at least our Saturday morning. Kind of love Saturday too, at least. Got some Jonah Kagan and Muse on the way. Right now it's John Lennon with Instant Karma, on 95.3 WLKR.

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That's Attaboy, Full Cloud on Norwalk's Voice of the Firelands, 95.3 WLKR. Hey, what is happening? It's Nate here, hanging out with you guys still as we get on into our 3 o'clock hour now. Hopefully having a great early Saturday morning. You know, if you're still up at 3 o'clock, it's either really good or really bad. So, whatever you happen to be doing, we got some more great music on the way for you to go along with. Got some Franz Ferdinand, Sloan coming up, also some REM and 311 on the way. Right now it's the Dave Matthews Band with Too Much on 95.3.

0: That's Sloan with Unkind. You are listening to Wakeman's Voice of the Firelands, 95.3 WLKR. All right, keep it here. Coming up in just a few minutes, got some more music on the way. REM, 311 coming up. Also got some new stuff on the way from a band called Johnny Blue Skies and the Dark Clouds. We'll listen to that coming up right after this and your weather on 95.3.
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1: 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The National Weather Service forecasting a chance of showers and thunderstorms to continue until about noon today. Also got some patchy fog continuing until about 9 o'clock. Otherwise, though, today was starting with cloudy skies, gradually becoming mostly sunny by your Saturday afternoon, with a high near 79. For your Saturday night, partly cloudy and a low around 61. Sunday, sunny, a high near 77. And for your Labor Day Monday, sunny with a high near 79.
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That's Johnny Blue Skies and the Dark Clouds with Situation. You are listening to Bellevue's Voice of the Firelands, 95.3 WLKR. All right, so if you're in an airport, there may be a few things, but the one topic you really should not be talking about is having weapons. You know, after we've got 9/11 coming up, really ever since that, I mean, I don't know time before then, but like, when you see a TSA agent, probably shouldn't be making weapons jokes around them or just around an airport in general. But, of course, this is a stupid criminal story, so there was a man who obviously did not do that. His name is 52-year-old Orsonel Blanco Lopez, and he was arrested this past Sunday after making a joke to an American Airlines employee at Miami International Airport. The ticket agent asked, "Do you have any dangerous goods?" He said, "No," but then said, "I have a grenade," and started laughing. Well, an airport bomb detection canine unit responded to check his luggage, and no explosives were found. He told police he was just joking around, but that wasn't a good excuse. He was charged with making a false report about placing a bomb. And then one day later at the same airport, a 33-year-old man named Yoel Guevara Crespo was arrested for basically the same joke. The agent asked, "Do you have any lithium batteries or devices in the bag?" And he said, "No, but I have a bomb." Yeah, and I don't think that went too well either. I mean, what is wrong with these people at Miami International Airport? I get you're in Miami, but when you're at an airport, you know, you gotta be serious for a bit. Like, I get it. You might think it'd be a funny joke, but like,

0: Like, generally, bomb jokes at an airport obviously aren't going to go over too well. So, yeah, if you're heading to the airport soon, maybe traveling for Labor Day weekend, when you're at TSA and they ask, hey, you got any weapons on you? Don't go, no, but I got a bomb. Yeah, coming up, we got more music on the way from Girl Sweet Voiced and the Killers. 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
0: 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The National Weather Service forecasting chances of showers and thunderstorms to continue until about noon today. Also got some patchy fog continuing through about 9 o'clock. Otherwise, though, got cloudy skies becoming mostly sunny by this afternoon with a high near 79. For tonight, partly cloudy skies and a low dropping down near 61. Sunday, sunny with a high near 77. And for your Labor Day Monday, sunny with a high near 79.
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Hey, what's going on? It's Nate here hanging out with you guys, and let's keep the music going as we continue on throughout tonight. Got some Third Eye Blind and Natalie Imbruglia on deck. Right now it's L. King with Good Girls on 95.3.

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That is Role Model with High Hopes 3000, the latest from him. You are listening to Oak Harbor's Voice of the Firelands, 95.3 WLKR. Hey, how's it going? It's Nate here hanging out with you guys as we get on into our 4 o'clock hour now. Hopefully having a great early Saturday morning. Probably not if you're up at 4 a.m., but either way, we got some more great music coming up. Got some fun. Del Mitri, Bruce Springsteen, and Travis coming up. Right now, The Cars, You Might Think on 95.3.

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0: 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It's kind of a little yellow, I guess, kind of ad right on the middle of the website. It says 95.3 WLKR Fan Club. Just click on it. You just have to enter like your name, email address, and website. We don't sell it or anything. 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Yeah, we don't like sell it or anything, so don't worry about that. 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And of course, a big thank you for being a listener of your Voice of the Firelands, 95.3 WLKR. And coming up, well, you know what? If you're not driving right now, just sign up now and do it. We got some more great music coming up while you do so. 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
0: 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Fall is in the air and cooler temperatures are right around the corner. When you're ready to turn up the heat, Norwalk Heating and Air Conditioning is ready to keep your home comfortable. From the first cool morning to the coldest winter day, count on Norwalk Heating and Air Conditioning. The National Weather Service forecasting chances of showers and thunderstorms to mainly before noon today. Also got some patchy fog continuing until about 9 a.m. Otherwise, though, cloudy skies today, becoming mostly sunny by afternoon with a high near 79. Tonight, partly cloudy skies and a low dropping down near 61. Tomorrow, sunny with a high near 77. And for your Labor Day Monday, sunny once again with a high near 79.
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0: That's new music from indie singer-songwriter Aubrey Bug. That song is called Nosedive. You are listening to Monroeville's Voice of the Firelands, 95.3 WLKR. And got some more music coming up here in just a few minutes, including some Benson Boone and The Verve. 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
2: 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The National Weather Service forecasting chances of showers and thunderstorms to continue until about noon today. Also got some patchy fog continuing until about 9 a.m. Otherwise, though, cloudy skies today, gradually becoming mostly sunny with a high near 79. Tonight, partly cloudy with a low around 61. Tomorrow got sunny skies and a high near 77. And for your Labor Day Monday, sunny skies and a high near 79.
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You are listening to North Fairfield, so Voice of the Firelands, 95.3 WLKR. So someone online asked, what's a skill almost everyone thinks they're good at until they meet someone who's actually great at it? And here are the most popular responses. First up, fighting. Mostly a guy thing, and I kind of get it. Like, you kind of, like, every once in a while you think you're probably good at fighting someone, and then you realize you're probably going to get your butt beat if you get into a fight with a guy who's bigger than you. I always think at least I'm good at running. So, like, you know, if they turn out to be that good, like, usually no one's really good at fighting and running. So I'm like, if I get a big dude mad at me, like, hopefully I can just outrun them. So I don't know. That's my philosophy on it. Number two, storytelling. Yeah, I get that one. Number three, teaching. I think I'm decent at teaching stuff. Like, I will legitimately say, I think I'm decent at teaching stuff I know about. Number four, driving. I know I'm not the best driver, but on my way to work earlier today, I know I'm definitely not the worst. Shout out Great Ford Escape. Number five, writing. Yeah, I'm okay at that. Number six, anything that's played casually.

like cornhole, bowling, darts. I did bowling, like varsity bowler for 2 years. And the only reason why I was varsity was because I was the five out of five. I was not good at it. Up until SBCs, my sophomore year, the second year I did it, like I was terrible throughout like most of it. And then somehow like the last few matches, I was like good at it. Okay at it. Number seven, acting. I'm good at lying. I don't know if that counts. I think I'm okay at lying at least. Number eight, evaluating the authenticity of information and advice. That one can be hard depending on who gives it to you. Number nine, any trade. Yeah, there's a reason why there's trade school. Number 10, photography. I know I'm not the best, but I know I can take an okay photo with my iPhone. Number 11, doing makeup. I'll admit I cannot do makeup. And number 12, Super Smash Bros. Yeah, coming up. We got more music on the way from Jungle, Mumford & Sons, and Lorde. Right now, the latest from Bleachers. Here's We Should Talk on 95.3.

Off their new gold album, that's Weezer featuring Wednesday with We Might As Well Be Strangers. 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Hey, what's going on? Nate here hanging out with you guys for just one more hour on this Saturday morning as we get ready for a really busy day here on 95.3. So, of course, coming up at 6 o'clock, we got Acoustic Storm. Then 9 o'clock, Josh Bowman will be back here to talk about all the football games last night, interview some coaches. And talked to a lot of actually high school coaches. That's coming up at 9. At 10 o'clock, the Captain Chris Morgan will be down at the Milan Melon Festival, so we'll be checking in with him. At 11 o'clock today, got Ohio State football pregame coverage. 11 o'clock pregame, 12:30 kickoff against Ball State. After that wraps up, we'll join Guardians baseball as they take on Detroit again. Guards coming off a double win for a doubleheader yesterday, so maybe that will continue into three games. That's 6:10 first pitch pregame, 5:35, so super busy day here on 95.3, and then also from our sister station K96, we'll be doing Milan Melon Fest check-ins from 10 until 1. Then got Notre Dame at Huron Volleyball. That's going on at 2 o'clock. And then 8-man football between Sandusky, St. Mary's, and Plymouth at 7 o'clock. So really a busy day between both of our Radio Ranch stations. Yeah. But before all that comes up, we got some more music here on the 5 o'clock hour, including some Interpol, Blur, Kings of Leon, and Camp coming up. Right now, Dishwalla with Counting Blue Cars on 95.3.

That is Camp with Peach Fuzz on Norwalk's Voice of the Firelands, 95.3 WLKR. And let's get checked now of high school football scores from last night. Last night was week 3 of high school football. And it is brought to you by the Common Good Collective in Norwalk. All right, starting off with the game we had last night here on 95.3. Mansfield-Madison defeating Norwalk 42-7. Northwood defeating St. Paul 28-0. And Danville beating Monroeville 38-0. Shelby last night beat Bellevue 27-7. Perkins.

0: Saints beat St. Francis de Sales 23-0. Ashland barely got a win over Clyde 21-19. Cam McKinley defeated Sandusky 53-7. Port Clinton beat Oak Harbor 29-13. Genoa beat Huron 48-20. Vermilion defeated Clearview 42-0. Edison beat Toledo Start 22-6. Margaretta got a big win over Brookside 58-48. Western Reserve beat Northwestern 38-21, and Rittman defeated South Central 49-13. Also, we had Bucyrus defeat Willard 19-14, and Seneca East beat Tiffin Calvert 41-7. So that's a check of last night's high school football scores. Don't forget, though, we got that Sandusky, St. Mary's, and Plymouth game coming up tonight on K96. 7 o'clock kickoff for that, pregame 6:30. And really, after all those blowouts last night, hoping for a more interesting game this evening on K96. All right, but coming up for us now, we got some more music on the way. I got The Cure, Blur, and Interpol coming up next after this break and your weather on 95.3.
1: 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The Jubilego Music and Arts Festival will take place at Indian Trail Campground on Friday, September 25th through Saturday the 26th. On September 8th, American Aquarium will play the Beachland Ballroom. On Friday, September 11th, OAR will perform at Blossom Music Center as part of their Three Decades Tour. Billy Idol will then perform at Blossom on Sunday, September 13th as part of his It's a Nice Day to Tour Again Tour. Also on the 13th, Elvis Costello and the Imposters will play with Charlie Sexton at the Agora in Cleveland. 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
0: 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The National Weather Service forecasting chances of showers and thunderstorms to continue until about noon today. Also got patchy fog continuing until about 9 o'clock. Otherwise, though, today mostly cloudy skies to start off, becoming mostly sunny by this afternoon and a high near 79. Tonight, partly cloudy and a low around 61. Tomorrow, sunny with a high near 77. And for your Sunday, Labor Day, Monday, sunny skies continue with a high near 79.
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0: That's new music from Interpol. That's called See Out Loud. You are listening to My Lens, Voice of the Fire Lens, 95.3 WLKR. And 95.3 will be out and about this Labor Day weekend for some melantastic fun. Be sure to join us later this morning as we broadcast from the 69th annual Milan Melon Festival. Now we'll be here from 10 until 11 only here on 95.3 due to Ohio State football pregame coverage. But the Captain Chris Morgan will be out there from 10 until 1 broadcasting over on K96.2. Melon Fest going on this weekend. Started last night and it goes through Monday. And so much great stuff going on. Live entertainment, arts and crafts vendors, the grand parade, kids activities, a 5K and fun run, all the delicious food, including that melon sherbet and cantaloupe ice cream. So much stuff going on. You know, really just go out for the melon ice cream. That's probably why I'm going to go out. Our broadcast with the captain is brought to you by Shores and Islands, Ohio. It's a sure thing. Friendship, Firelands Federal Credit Union, American Driving School, Tropical Smoothie Cafe, and Fisher Titus Medical Center. So we hope to see you out at the Milan Melon Fest later on this morning. Again, the captain will be out there from 10 until 1. He'll be checking in during the 10 o'clock hour here on 95.3 and also be there for the full 3 hours over on K96. You can also find more information and a complete schedule at MilanMelonFest.org. So yeah, there you go. You know, always a great Labor Day event, the Milan Melon Fest. Coming up for us now, got some Billie Eilish and Oasis coming up. We'll get a check of your Labor Day weekend weather right after this on 95.3.
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0: 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The National Weather Service forecasting chances of showers and thunderstorms to continue until about noon. Also got some patchy fog before 9 a.m. Then otherwise today, cloudy skies becoming mostly sunny with a high near 79. For tonight, partly cloudy skies with a low around 61. Tomorrow, sunny with a high near 77. And for your Labor Day Monday, expect sunny skies once again with a high near 79.
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That is Oasis with Champagne Supernova. 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Well, I'm Nate. That is going to wrap things up for me here this morning, but got so much great stuff. Going to be a busy day here at the Radio Ranch between here at 95.3 WLKR and across the hall over at K96. All right, so coming up here today on 95.3, of course, got Acoustic Storm going on at 6 o'clock. Josh Bowman and Mark Lane in for the Locker Room Show at 9 o'clock, talking to some coaches about last night's games and really some games going on today. I'll talk more about that in a minute. After that, though, got Ohio State football, before that, Captain Chris Morgan will be checking in the 10 o'clock hour to talk about the Milan Melon Fest, as he'll be broadcasting down the street. At 11 o'clock, got Ohio State football coverage as the Buckeyes take on Ball State, 11 a.m. pregame, 12:30 kickoff. Then after that, we'll join the Cleveland Guardians radio network as the Guards take on Detroit. Guards got two wins yesterday for the doubleheader. We'll see if they can do it again today. Either way, though, 6:10 first pitch, pregame coming up. Either we'll join it after Ohio State football coverage or at 5:35. So that's going on today on 95.3. After all that, by the way, Carrie will be with you for your overnight, for your Saturday night. So that's what's today on 95.3. Now let's get to what's coming up on K96. Milan Melon Festival check-ins from 10 until 1 on K96. Then we'll be broadcasting for some high school volleyball for the first time in like 30 years on K96. 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And then 8-man football in the evening as we got Plymouth at Sandusky St. Mary's. 7 o'clock kickoff, pregame 6:30. 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

Barry's in Plymouth on K96. 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I'll leave you now with the Beastie Boys and Intergalactic on 95.3 WLKR.

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With the sounding of the shift whistle, we get the Labor Day edition of the Acoustic Storm underway with a live performance of Billy Joel's lament to the blue-collar working man, Allentown. I'm Audrey Parrott with you, and on this edition of the show, the Grateful Dead works their way into the spotlight in words and music as we take a closer listen to their fourth studio album, aptly named Working Man's Dead. And a little later in today's show, I've got a couple of storm-themed sets for Labor Day. But first, I'm One, Pete Townsend's acoustic demo from Quadrophenia.

At the top of that set was The Who's I'm One, and just singled it out with I Ain't the One from Lynyrd Skynyrd on the Acoustic Storm. Live Scorpions in there with No One Like You, and the Beatles for No One. Well, it's the season where we transition from the fancy free summer vibes to buckling down and hitting the books with many schools back in session. It's Pink Floyd with another Brick in the Wall Part 2 on the Acoustic Storm.

0: Closing out that school theme set with a live yet laid-back sting, getting a little too close on the storm, Don't Stand So Close. The Dublin, Ireland new wave band Boomtown Rats of the mid-70s with one of their hits, I Don't Like Mondays, and Peter Wolf of the Jay Giles Band with his distaste of homework. An acoustic take from Aerosmith is up ahead, plus we'll get to work on a storm set for Labor Day. Then we'll dig into the archives to hear the Grateful Dead's Jerry Garcia analyze his unique guitar style in words and music. It's all coming up on The Acoustic Storm.
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3: The National Weather Service forecasting for today, chance of showers with a high of 80. Partly cloudy tonight with a low of 60. Then sunny tomorrow with a high of 78.
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0: Jaded on the Storm with Acoustic Aerosmith and reaching back to pre-Fleetwood Mac. We heard Crystal from their 1973 debut album, Buckingham and Nix. It's the Labor Day edition of the Acoustic Storm with a set of songs that work. It's Springsteen, live and acoustic.
1: Well, Friday night, paint a guy's fresh out of work. Talking about the weekend, scrubbing off the dirt.

0: The Stones on the Labor Day edition of the Acoustic Storm, Factory Girl. Hozier at home and acoustic with the working song, and Springsteen at the top of that set with a live all-acoustic working on the highway. The Grateful Dead are in the eye of the Acoustic Storm. Originally known as the Warlocks, Jerry Garcia formed the band in San Francisco in 1965. Garcia came across the name Grateful Dead in a dictionary. It was defined as an Egyptian prayer. Garcia's distinctive guitar playing made a lasting imprint on the Dead signature sound, and in a 1982 interview, he described his approach.
1: I've made it an effort to develop my technique in a way so that you enunciate each note, you could say. You know, each note is like spoken. Notes aren't, I try not to have notes gratuitously

0: the Grateful Dead with the Cumberland Blues in the eye of the storm. No need to labor over what to wear. 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The Dead are ahead next hour, along with another special storm set honoring Labor Day, plus the Acoustic Storm Request of the Week.
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9: The National Weather Service forecasting for today, chance of showers with a high of 80. Partly cloudy tonight with a low of 60. Then sunny tomorrow with a high of 78.
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The Acoustic Storm with Elton John and what he's described as one of his all-time favorites, Mona Lisas and Mad Hatters. And Mata Kudasai from Kentucky-born singer-songwriter Adrian Belew, formerly of King Crimson and session player for Bowie, Frank Zappa, Talking Heads, and Nine Inch Nails. The storm thunders on with Acoustic Stone Temple Pilots and Plush.

0: Creedence Clearwater Revival on the Storm, Who'll Stop the Rain? And from the Storm Archives, we uncovered Heavy Disguise from a group that was originally known as the Strawberry Hill Boys, with Dave Cousins fronting the band. Eventually, the British folk rocker shortened their name to the Straubs. Another Labor Day storm set is in the works, and then we check out another track from Working Man's Dead, as the Grateful Dead heads into the eye for the Labor Day edition of the Acoustic Storm.
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13: 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The Jubilego Music and Arts Festival will take place at Indian Trail Campground on Friday, September 25th through Saturday, the 26th. On September 8th, American Aquarium will play the Beachland Ballroom. On Friday, September 11th, OAR will perform at Blossom Music Center as part of their Three Decades Tour. Billy Idol will then perform at Blossom on Sunday, September 13th as part of his It's a Nice Day to Tour Again Tour. Also on the 13th, Elvis Costello and the Imposters will play with Charlie Sexton at the Agora in Cleveland. 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
2: 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Fall is in the air and cooler temperatures are right around the corner. 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
3: The National Weather Service forecasting for today, chance of showers with a high of 80. Partly cloudy tonight with a low of 60. Then sunny tomorrow with a high of 78.
4: 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You're in the middle of the Labor Day edition of The Acoustic Storm. So we're getting into some dirty work with Steely Dan. But first, Perfection from Badfinger.

Looking out for number one on the acoustic storm, Bachman Turner Overdrive addressing the dog-eat-dog environment of capitalism. And live Jackson Browne before that for Everyman. The Grateful Dead is in the eye of the Labor Day edition of the acoustic storm. Naturally, we're taking a closer listen to Working Man's Dead. It's high time, don't you think? You're told.

0: The Grateful Dead in the Eye of the Labor Day edition of The Acoustic Storm. Lyricist Robert Huntard was inspired to write Dire Wolf after watching the film adaptation of The Hound of the Baskervilles, and Jerry Garcia composed the music for it that same day. We'll work in more Dead next hour, along with The Pretender, Zeppelin, and The Acoustic Storm Request of the Week.
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11: The National Weather Service forecasting for today, chance of showers with a high of 80. Partly cloudy tonight with a low of 60. Then sunny tomorrow with a high of 78.
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15: Welcome back to the best variety of acoustic rock. I'm Audrey Parrott, along with you as we honor Labor Day this weekend, but it also marks the end of summer. So let's get one more trip to the sea before the season ends with this next tune.

0: Lee Shore providing us with some beautiful imagery from David Crosby and Graham Nash during their 1970 BBC performance. We're honoring Labor Day on the Acoustic Storm with another special storm set. Leading it off is the English folk group from Bristol, England, The Longest Johns, with a tune simply called The Worker's Song on the Acoustic Storm.
1: Oh, come on, all you workers who toil night and day, by hand and by brain, to earn your pay, who for centuries all past, for no more than your bread, have bled for your country.

The factories and mills, shipyards and mines, we've often been told to keep up with the times, for our skills are not needed. They've streamlined the job with slide rule and stopwatch. Our

And all of these things the worker has done, from tilling the fields to carrying the gun. We've been yoked to the plough,

Bob Dylan finishing off that Labor Day storm set with Working Man's Blues from his 2006 album Modern Times. And Tommy Shaw of Styx with an all-acoustic take of Blue Collar Man, Long Nights. The Acoustic Storm request of the week was emailed in by Eric Cook of Wabash, Indiana. He catches the storm on 96.3 XKE, Fort Wayne's classic rock. Eric writes, I'm hoping you'll play something from Gene Simmons and Kiss. Hard Luck Woman would be a good one, and I don't think I've heard it on the show before. Thanks.

0: Piss on the Storm with an Unplugged Hard Luck Woman, the Acoustic Storm Request of the Week. An alternate version of Going to California is coming up from Zeppelin, and we're still exploring the Working Man's Dead album from the Grateful Dead on this Labor Day edition of the Acoustic Storm.
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2: We begin our tour with a unique piece, a relic from the early big screen television era. Remarkable. Next, we find a juicer, which historians believe has only ever been used once. And finally, compact discs from the emo era. 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
3: The National Weather Service forecasting for today, chance of showers with a high of 80. Partly cloudy tonight with a low of 60. Then sunny tomorrow with a high of 78.
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0: Acoustic Storm with Stephen Stills from his first solo album, Love the One You're With. Just before that, we heard an all-acoustic bluesy take on Missionary Man from Eurythmics, with Annie Lennox on vocals and Dave Stewart on guitar. And from the expanded edition of Led Zeppelin IV, it was the instrumental mandolin mix of Going to California. This week's Storm Spotlight is on the Grateful Dead. Beginning in 1970, the Dead released in succession two of their most acoustic albums, Working Man's Dead and American Beauty. Drummer Mickey Hart recalls how both albums allowed the band to get back to the kind of music they always loved playing.
1: 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It was just a nice place to explore. It was acoustic mostly, and the guitar players got back to their roots. And it was a change of pace, and it was nice on the ears.

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2: 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And look for me, Bob, on the homepage to let your voice be heard. 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
9: The National Weather Service forecasting for today, chance of showers with a high of 80. Partly cloudy tonight with a low of 60. Then sunny tomorrow with a high of 78.
10: 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Great ways to stay connected to the storm throughout the week. I'm Audrey Parrots, and thanks for sharing part of your Labor Day weekend with me. And let's meet back here again next time for the best variety of acoustic rock. In the meantime, Chrissy Hynde and the Pretenders will lead us out of this Labor Day edition of the show with a live acoustic take of Chain Gang on the Acoustic Storm.

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8: So, what do you guys want to talk about?
4: Good morning. Happy Labor Day weekend, everybody. It's Josh Bowman and Mark Lane here. Locker Room Show. Mark, we're laboring away here today, aren't we?
9: We most certainly are.
4: Who is that over there? Who is that guy?
9: I'm in good mood today.
4: I guess. 2 minutes late here today, so we're with you till 10:02 today. Anyhow, the acoustic storm decided to party a little harder today, and they've lost track of time, didn't they?

0: We're excited for that volleyball match. And now, Coach, looking at your season so far, you guys have what, played three matches so far, 2-1?
1: Yeah, that's correct.
0: Yeah, tell us about that last match that you guys had a 3-0 sweep over Clyde Thursday night.
1: Well, I'll tell you, Clyde's a little young, and it's a scrappy group. And we, at the net, we really did very well. We got some good size and, took care of our play at the net and played some decent floor defense.
0: Yeah, playing, really good at the net is so key. Talk about that and having height there at the net and just power at the net and defensively at the net as well.
1: Yeah, we do have some nice length and good blocking there. And we got some great kids that can attack very well. Our floor defense behind them is getting better as our block gets more disciplined. And if we can get all that stuff put together at the same time, our offense should take off.
2: Yeah, Coach, this is Mark, and it has to feel good, and it's kind of important when you lose a match to be able to bounce back. Although when you lose a match, often it ends up becoming a better teaching moment than when you win.
1: Oh, absolutely. I agree with that 100%. We have our non-conference, we have set up a lot of big challenges for our kids. And the teams we play, we call it the Academy Tour because we're playing some privates. But they expose every little weakness that you have. And NDCL did that to us last Saturday. But we hung in there. We were competitive. We're going to face a very similar task today with Notre Dame Academy. They're going to present a lot of the same challenges.
0: Talking with Huron head volleyball coach Don Wood right now, off to a 2-1 start. And you mentioned, that loss to Notre Dame Cathedral Latin out of Chardon, a win over Sandusky in there as well for 2-1 record. I've noticed a lot of teams have played a lot more games than you guys have here so far, but you guys only with three heading into this one today.
1: We kind of load things up towards the end of the season. And a lot of teams have already played like a Saturday tournament. So they're picking up three matches in one day. We will catch up a lot come next Saturday when we go to Gilmore, Lancer Invite. We'll pick up three there in one day, and you'll see it catch up pretty quickly.
2: Yeah, Coach, one of the things that we talked about in the preview program that we had right before the season kicked off is the fact that you don't shy away from, competition. And, of course, it's hard not to because we have so many really good volleyball teams in our own area. But that this is all part of the process of going through first trying to win your conference and then, of course, to be able to go deep into the playoffs.
1: Yeah, you made a good point about the area of volleyball being good. I feel that our area, this is one of the stronger, more balanced years that we've seen in a while. There are some teams that are pretty young, but there's some freshman groups coming up through the ranks that is going to make our area really strong for at least the next 4 years. And then kind of jumping outside of our area and playing some of these academies and private schools just as a great supplement to what we face throughout the week.
2: Yeah, and Coach, I just thought I'd bring up some earth-shattering news here this morning. When we had the preview, you told us that if you went undefeated, you would retire. So is it safe to say you're not going to retire for a while yet?
1: I'm safe for another year.
0: You are.
1: I was actually just thinking about that before you even said it. But you know what? I did tell these guys I'd be done, but we took care of that pretty early.
0: Talking with Don Wood here on Volleyball Coach, and you guys have had to move a couple matches over to Cedar Point Sports Center, including today. How cool is that you have a someplace like that that you can.

0: go when, you know, the weather has been, you know, hot and humid like it has been?
1: I tell you, it's a godsend. Justin Kujawski out there at the Sports Center has been so helpful to us and all the area schools. You know, our gym, when it gets this humid out, it's like 90% humidity this morning. You know, we saw it coming, and we talked to him ahead of time, and he was more than happy to let us come out and play these two matches out there. Yeah, having them down the road, it's good for the girls' safety, and because the floors get wet very easily, and kids diving in the middle of plays. You know, you're not going to have anybody slipping and potential for injury as often. And also, you know what? Grandma and Grandpa can come watch these matches a lot easier. You don't want to put them in a 90-degree gym and not be able to watch their family play. So, you know, there's so many different ways in which it's been a positive.
2: It's also good for us guys that are calling the matches too,
0: because broadcasters
2: get pretty hot.
1: Well, I was thinking of you guys ahead of time as well.
0: Thanks, Don. Thanks. Before we let you go, let's talk about your opponent today. As you mentioned, part of the academies, Notre Dame Academy out of Toledo, and they're sitting, I believe, about 2-3. They play, I notice, a lot of teams out of the Michigan area. What can you tell us, or what can you expect out of Notre Dame Academy today?
1: Well, don't let that record fool you. They're an extremely good team, and they are playing a whole different level of volleyball. I know their last match, they played Mercy up in the Detroit area, who's got, I think, 3 D1 commits already. And I saw a little bit of that match, and I was like, oh, my gosh, what a different world that is. So, you know, they're more than prepared to come and face Huron.
0: All right, Don, we'll go ahead and let you go. Up against it here. We'll see you this afternoon over at the Sports Center, and best of luck today, okay?
1: All right, thank you. I look forward to seeing you guys.
0: All right, there you go. Don Wood, the head coach at Huron, and facing the Notre Dame Academy Eagles, and he mentioned that match against Mercy that Notre Dame played last time around Farmington Hills, Michigan's where they're from there. They lost 3-0 against Mercy, but like you said, my goodness, multiple D1 commits.
2: It's all in the competition, and that's where records can be deceiving.
0: That's right. You look at that and you go, oh, Notre Dame Academy, 2-3 on the year. Man, they're an average team. No, they're not. They're pretty much at the elite level. So,
2: oh, definitely.
0: So we're looking forward to that matchup today. Part of our K96 extended volleyball coverage.
2: Yes.
0: And I'll be on play-by-play today along with Mike Lilje, and then we'll flip things around and do some football tonight.
2: That's kind of cool how that worked out. Plus, tonight you're doing the 8-man football, and it's Mike with numerous ties to St. Mary's, and Josh with numerous ties to Plymouth.
0: Looking forward to it.
2: Yeah.
0: All right, we'll go ahead and take a break here on the show. When we come back, we're going to talk some Edison football. It's going to be Jimmy Hall, as I always say, home of the best sounding cell phone in the area.
2: Yes, by far.
0: So we'll see if he keeps it up this season, okay?
2: Yes, definitely.
0: We'll talk to Coach Hall next here on the Locker Room Show. Stick around, everybody.
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8: All right, back here on the Locker Room Show, everybody. Welcome back here. 9:17 and 75 degrees outside. I just found out my wife's family staying with us this Labor Day weekend, and they are going to Put-in Bay today.
9: Ooh.
8: Sounds fun, don't it?
9: Oh, yeah. Yeah, that's always a nice trip.
8: Well, I'm going to be doing the radio high school sports tour today.
9: You most certainly are.
8: I was trying to explain it to them. I'm like, I'm not going to be home really today. And they're like, what are you talking about? I'm like, yeah, I'm not. But anyhow, welcome back to the show. Now we're going to talk with Jim Hall, Edison football coach. And Jimmy, thanks for joining us here. How are you doing this morning?
10: Doing well, thank you.
8: Yes. You guys picking up your first win of the season last night. Congratulations on that. You guys went on the road to Toledo Start, picked up a win. Tell us a little bit about that game.
10: I mean, that was our first trip to play up that way. I mean, it was a longer drive than I thought, but, you know, the kids responded well. You know, the Start is a very athletic team, really good speed, some stuff that we haven't maybe seen quite at that level yet in terms of speed and quickness. And it took a while to get them to settle in and play the game the way we wanted. And then, you know, I thought our guys, once we got going, really started to understand what it was going to take to win that game, and they executed pretty well down the stretch.
9: Yeah, Coach, good to see the victory, and good to hear from you. It was a good reason that you missed us on the preview show, but your coordinator did a great job in your place, let me tell you.
10: Yeah, that's what I heard.
9: Yeah, yeah. So things worked out pretty good. Last night, I had an opportunity to take a look at your next opponent, Northwood, and I'm not going to tell you anything new, but the 35 at fullback is a pretty big boy. He could be on your offensive line, and they like to pound him. And actually, it's going to be like scrimmaging yourself with them also running the triple option.
10: That's what I heard. Yeah, our coaches are starting to take a good look at him this morning. We got to get our game from last night wrapped up in terms of the film and the stats and everything, and getting ready to dive into them.
8: Talking with Jim Hall here from Edison Football, and I was looking all over for a kind of a write-up recap from last night, so I'm going to go straight to you because I

0: Jim, because I couldn't
1: Okay.
0: find anything. Who stood out for you last night? Who can you say, maybe scored a touchdown or two last night?
1: Well, I think Silas Perez might have had two or three of them. Our halfback, he's a senior. He's really, really shifty, really quick. We didn't have a ton of big plays. We had a couple big plays, a couple of nice runs, and a couple of nice play action passes that we were able to get some pretty decent chunks on. But a lot of it was just grinding it out, kind of like we are accustomed to doing. So, I would say offensive line improve, but we could still do better. Obviously, I think everybody says that kind of stuff right now. But Silas Perez probably stood out in terms of scoring. But as a group, our fullbacks ran hard. We run in two of them with Max Lemberios and Cohen Dawson. Those fullbacks and our halfbacks ran hard. Silas and his brother Styles, and then Kyle Robinson, and then our quarterback had some nice runs. And that's Evan Schnicker. So there's some young guys in that group that I just talked about. And, varsity experience is so valuable right now that, we just got to get them out there playing so they can see it.
2: Yeah, Coach, I'd agree with you. The more games you get in, the more reps they get in and hopefully improve. And like you said, when you pound the football, it isn't always real sexy, but it gets the job done.
1: Oh yeah, it's sexy to us. We love it.
2: Yeah, us linemen absolutely love this stuff.
1: As linemen, and I've had years where I've tried to go away from it a little bit, and our kids all get mad at me when I do it. They this is their identity. This is what they do. And if we execute at a high level, we give ourselves a pretty good chance every week. And we're not getting a lot of big plays right now that we've had in the last several years, but we're just going to keep on working away at that, and we believe in what we do, and the kids believe in it, and we just got to keep getting that experience.
0: We're talking offense. How about defense? How do you feel your Charger defense has been playing?
1: We gave up a touchdown on their first drive where I think, we looked at it. The kid made a lot of really nice moves, but I think we missed him like four times. We had four shots at him and never got him. So that was a really long touchdown run, and then after that, their first possession – we were able to shut them out the rest of the way. And, it's the same thing as offense. We got some young guys out there that are getting some experience, and, you have to get out there and play the game to get it figured out. As you guys know, you can't just watch film or practice. You got to get out on the field and get in those competitions to really start to learn what it takes to be successful. And I think our defense, just like the offense, is starting to figure that out. But, with every game they play, they're going to get better and learn a little bit more. And, that's what we're all about. We're building it to see how, how good we can actually play in a game.
2: Well, and that's the old adage, game speed, and you can't replicate that in practice or on films.
1: Nope, you can't. You got to get out there and do it. And, our first two opponents, Bluffton and Patrick Henry, were really, really good teams, and they gave us a couple of different looks that we needed to see. And then last night with Start, we saw something a little different that we need to see. And it's just kind of like I said, it's just racking up those experiences, kind of file them away so that you can use them when you need them the rest of the way.
2: Well, and like you said, Coach, you talked about Bluffton. They were in the playoffs last year, and Patrick Henry, they are in the playoffs, it seems, every year.
1: Yes, they were really good teams, and as a young guy, I think we started like six sophomores on offense, and when young guys are out there and learning that to play under that kind of fire is there's nothing like it. That's where you learn. So they got to learn to handle that, and like we said, I guess I've been saying it a few times, is we got to get those experiences under our belts and learn from them. I mean, if you don't learn from them, then it's really no good at all. But as long as we can learn from them and get better, then that's what it's all about.
0: Yeah, definitely. So we'll go ahead and let you go, Jim. We appreciate you giving us a few minutes this morning. Always good to talk to you, and
2: Oh, yeah. Well, I was just going to remind the coach that you'll get a chance to talk to my partner Randy this week because we have your game coming up on this upcoming Friday night on K96.
1: I haven't seen Randy in a while.
0: Yeah, so there you go. All right, thanks, Jimmy. I appreciate it, and best of luck.

0: the rest of the way, okay?
1: Yeah, thanks, guys.
0: All right, there you go. Jim Hall, head coach of the Edison Chargers. They picked up a win last night. Let's run through our scores. We'll start with that Edison game, a 22-6 win at Toledo Start last night. The game that you did, Mark, Northwood over St. Paul, 28-0. The game that I did here on 95.3, Mansfield-Madison, 42, Norwalk 7. And over on 92.9 last night, it was Danville shutting out Monroeville, 38-0. Shelby over Bellevue, 27-7 last night. Perkins over St. Francis DeSales, defeating them 23-0. Was Ashland coming back late to defeat Clyde, 21-19. Canton McKinley over Sandusky, 53-7. Port Clinton defeated Oak Harbor, 29-13. Was Genoa over Huron, 48-20. Vermilion defeated Clearview, 42-0. Coach we're going to talk to next, Lucas Pajali from Margaretta. They put up 58 last night, but it was 58-48. It was a barn burner right there.
2: Yeah, arena football.
0: I guess so. They played that indoors, you know. No, they didn't. 58-48 Margaretta over Brookside. How about Western Reserve? Another win by the Rough Riders. Looked pretty dim last night. Then they came back with what, 21 unanswered, I believe, to win that ball game.
2: Yeah, that was a big game for the Rough Riders. I mean, you know, they had a big win over Margaretta last week, but this was a real big one for them.
0: 38-21 at Northwestern. Western Reserve with a win there. Rittman defeated South Central 49-13. Never got a score from New London Wayndale last night. If we don't get a score, did the game actually get played?
2: Well, there were a few games that were postponed last night because of weather. I don't know if that was one of them. But, you know, in certain areas, we were very fortunate. We had the storms go through, you know, in the morning and afternoon. And so we had a nice big opening last night to be able to play football. And then I think around midnight or so, it started raining again.
0: We have a final. Game did get played. It was Wayndale over New London, 48-29, the final score there. And Bucyrus defeated Willard, 19-14. So that's a look at all your scores from last night. And then there's more football to be played tonight, Mark.
2: Yes, there is. Eight-man football.
0: Sandusky St. Mary home tonight to take on Plymouth. Of course, a new eight-man football team this year, the Big Red, and we're going to have it on K96 tonight. I'm building it as the Bowman Lilje Bowl.
2: Yes, yeah, that's good. That's good.
0: So let's go ahead and give you a little preview of that game with Plymouth head coach John Gillum. He talks about their skilled players and some of the adjustments they've had to make from 11-man to 8-man.
3: Yeah, I mean, really, it's to start out, like, we've got, four seniors, and those guys have all been great for us. Lincoln Dissel caught a touchdown pass last week. Keevan Beverly's got a couple touchdowns on the season. And those are two of our top tacklers. Isaiah Miller is, I think he's four touchdowns now on the season in the first 2 weeks, and he's also leading the team in tackles. So those are, like, the big deals. But, like, Weston Commons, a sophomore who stepped up, and he's been playing quarterback for us, and he's had a great start to the year. And, you know, last week in some mop-up duty, we had a freshman, Scott Schreiner, make a couple huge plays for us. So those guys, you know, just like great group of kids right now, working really hard.
0: You mentioned with eight-man, you know, being new there to Plymouth and you guys and your coaches and your players and all that. How do you feel the transition's been going? Like you said, it's a learning curve. Kind of talk about that a little bit.
3: Yeah, you know, I mean, there's nuances to everything, and, you know, there's things that you don't know that you don't know until you've experienced it. So I think it's a little bit of that as far as, you know, installing plays. I know we've talked about this before, but, like, the installation of plays and finding out, like, I'm not even positive that it's going to be able to be beneficial to us with some of the restrictions and then some of the blocking schemes that you can't do. So, like, as a coaching staff, there's been a lot of let's try some stuff, you know, run it at practice. And then, you know, either you throw it out or, you know, we try to implement it in a game. And there was a few things on Friday night that we feel like, okay, maybe, maybe not.
0: Plymouth head coach there, John Gillum. Now let's hear from their opponent, the St. Mary Panthers.
2: Yes, Toby, longtime Panthers coach.
0: Toby Hammond.
2: Yes.
0: And he'll talk about their first two games of the year, a couple wins, and their top players this year.

0: I know our first week with Dan Barry, you know, that Dan Barry's young. We knew that, and we really thought we could wear him down. And then last week, you know, we had to take a two-hour bus ride to Adrian, Michigan, to play Lenawee. And, again, we got off relatively well, you know, in the first half. And I think the biggest thing in the first 2 weeks here is, you know, we've gotten ahead and we've gotten all these younger kids in, which is really going to be vital down the road.
1: Now let's talk about your standout players. Who are some of the skilled guys that have been playing pretty well for you here early?
0: Well, you know, if you've ever watched us play, we run the ball, and you know, it starts with our offensive line, but we've really been more throwing this year than anything. You know, we got a good quarterback in Colin Dillard, and some really good receivers with Caden Weichel, and Benny Byington. But, you know, our best running back has been Josh Will. And, you know, a lot of those guys played last year. So they've got the experience. A lot of them have been playing for 3-4 years now. So, I mean, that really helps.
1: All right, Toby Hammond there, St. Mary head coach. Before that, Plymouth head coach John Gillum. And now it's all over. Sometimes they say it's all over but the crying. But there's not going to be no crying.
2: Yeah.
1: There's going to be a lot of excitement tonight up at Strobel Field.
2: No, and I'll tell you, for those of us that follow area football and have been around for a while, Toby was a longtime coach when St. Mary's played 11-man football. And, in fact, he coached them to a state championship game. And if it wasn't for this quarterback whose last name was Hoying throwing two touchdowns in the fourth quarter, St. Mary's might have won that game.
1: You're right.
2: Instead, St. Henry won the state title that year. But then I talked to him every week. We used to have a show here on WLKR called The Coach's Corner.
1: Mm-hmm.
2: It would be on Wednesday evenings. And one of the coaches that I talked to weekly was Toby when he was coaching the Edison Chargers.
1: That's right. He went on and did that as well. And he's back here patrolling the sidelines for 8-man football now with St. Mary's. So that game tonight, if you want to listen to it, on K96 tonight. And we'll have coverage at 6:30 with kickoff at 7 from up at Strobel Field in Sandusky. So we'll take a break here on the show. When we come back, folks, we'll have Margaretta head coach Lucas Pajali on the air as they put up 58 against the 48 of Brookside last night. They may still be scoring in that game, Mark Lane.
2: Yes.
1: So we'll take a break, come back with Coach Pajali after this here in the Locker Room Show. Stick around, everybody.
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3: All right, welcome back here to the show. Josh Bowman, Mark Lane here with you, 9:36 on this Saturday, September the 5th. I'm billing this as the Saturday Sports Spectacular across our stations. We'll tell you more about that coming up, but we have Lucas Pajali, head coach of Margaretta, with us. And thanks for joining us, Coach. How's it going this morning? You still adding up stats from last night?
11: Yeah, man, I think we needed to get the calculator out to add everything up, man. I think over 100 points and a lot of yards. So just good to come out with the win. That's the most important stat, though.
3: Yeah, did I see it was in the 30s at halftime for both teams?
11: It was. You know, to be honest with you, it kind of felt like a basketball score at that point. you know, there's a lot of things we got to shore up to make sure that defensively we're a little bit better, you know, but you know, like I said, really good to come away with a win.
3: Yeah, going on the road to Brookside, picking up a victory there again, 58-48 Margaretta over Brookside. And Coach, when you look at that 58 points, like you said, you got to be pretty excited about that. But, you know, giving up 48, like you said, defensively, what was Brookside able to do offensively against you last night?
11: Well, they start with their quarterback, right? Their quarterback is a special player, truly. You know, he is all of 6'6", and he can make really every throw that that they need him to make and want him to make. And they did a really nice job early on of just getting the ball to playmakers in space. And we did not do a very good job of tackling, especially in the first half. We just did not tackle well. Pretty uncharacteristic for our guys. And, you know, we've already addressed that this morning and last night, and we'll address it again here as the day goes on. But we were able to settle in defensively when we just kind of sat back and kind of let things come to us. I think that we were maybe a little too aggressive defensively in the first half. And that quarterback, you know, like I said, was able to kind of pick us apart. And then we gave up a special team score too, which is just unacceptable. So certainly things that we have to shore up in two of the three phases of the game.
12: Yeah, Coach, this is Mark. And Randy and I had a chance to watch you last week in your game against West Reserve. I'm just kind of wondering, I know one of the things that hurt you in that game against the Rough Riders was you had over 100 yards in penalty yardage. Were you able to clean some of that up here?
11: We did. You know, we still had, you know, it wasn't a perfect game in terms of penalties, but that was one thing that really set us back last week. I mean, we gave up you know, multiple third down conversions with laundry on the field, right? Not necessarily execution from a defensive

0: an offensive standpoint, but because, you know, we couldn't play without fouling, I guess, for lack of a better term. So we were better on that front today, and that was a huge emphasis, right? Like, control what we can control, but we just did not tackle well last night. Like, that is what it is. Anybody that watched the game will tell you the same thing, and our kids know that. But, you know, looking back on last week, when you get into a situation where you have teams in third long, third and 11, third and 12, and you give them a free first down by committing whatever that penalty is, or, you know, you pick up a first down on offense and you're actually losing 10 or 15 yards, those kill you. And that's one of the multiple reasons why we did not perform at our very best last week.
1: Well, looking at what you did last night offensively, who would you say, just like I was talking with Coach Hall from Edison, couldn't find a recap of their game online and couldn't find a recap of your game online last night.
0: It's pretty darn late. I think we missed every paper deadline. our stats are still getting calculated, you know, but the biggest thing for us is, like, you look at Carter Luzader, right? Carter Luzader, I think he had 357 yards of total offense. He scored five touchdowns, four on the ground and three on the ground and two receiving touchdowns. And we knew, right, that he was going to have to be a feature guy for us offensively. He has been all year, but we really put an emphasis on him in the backfield this week. And really the biggest thing, too, is, like, Robbie LaCourse, I think, played his most complete game. And you'll have that when you get into week three for a kid that's never played quarterback before, right? Like, this is his third time going out. He's starting to kind of get into a rhythm. He operated things really well. We didn't have any turnovers offensively. So we just operated things at a really high level. And our offensive line was fantastic, right? Like, we didn't give up a sack, which, if you look at the Western Reserve game from last week, we were under duress a lot. We made great strides this week in protecting the quarterback and getting going in the run game. So there was a lot of positives on the offensive side of the football. It was like a totally different game for us, which was great.
2: I have to agree with you on that, Coach, because I of course we know what an athlete Luzader is, but LaCourse, for I was really impressed last week with the fact that, you know, with him being a senior and being a first year quarterback, when he had the protection, he was very effective. And
0: right.
2: You know, and when he was under duress, then not so good.
0: Yeah, and that can creep up on quick on a kid that hasn't played a lot of football. You know, I mean, what he's played, like I said, yeah, this is his third game of football. And I think we did a better job this week. I thought we did a fairly decent job early on in the game last week. Like, we stayed on schedule offensively. And when we stayed on schedule offensively last week, we played really well offensively. And then we would have a turnover in the red zone or a penalty that would derail us. And we played a pretty clean game all around last night. So, like, I'm really happy with his progression as we get into, you know, the meat of the schedule, and we're looking at conference games here in a couple of weeks.
1: So, Coach, we're talking here with Lucas Pajali, head coach of Margaretta. You mentioned the meat of the schedule coming up. What's it look like next week for you?
0: This is one that our kids, I mean, I'm not going to shy away from it. This is one that our kids have been excited about ever since that they realize that we got a chance to play Huron again. I mean, I don't think that we've played them in a football game since 2016, maybe. I think it's been 10 years. And like I, you know, I might have told you guys this a couple weeks ago, I'm not sure, but I think the games like this are really, really important, not just for our players, but for both communities. You know, this is something that is a pretty historic game that we're fortunate to get back. And I think rivalry games are huge in high school football. I was fortunate enough to be a part of one of the biggest ones in the state of Ohio as a player and as a coach, and it kind of feels that way a little bit here. It's not one that you have to spend extra time trying to get your kids up for. And I think that they're really looking forward to a good week of practice and a really awesome environment next Friday night when Huron comes to town.
1: Yeah, that's going to be fun for sure. So we'll go ahead and let you go here, Coach. Thanks for being available, and keep on scoring those points. And,
0: yeah, we got to work on the other side, but we'll keep at it, man. I appreciate it.
1: We'll talk to you soon, okay?
0: All right, thanks, guys. Have a good one.
1: You too. Bye-bye. And there you go, Lucas Pajali, head coach of Margaretta. Still calculating those stats, right?
2: Yeah, well, I could hear the computer wheels going in the background. You know?
1: Is that what that was? All right, before we take a break, last night, if you listen to our games, our halftime conversation was with Tyler Danberg, our buddy.
2: Very, very.

0: Very good. Very
1: Yeah,
0: good.
1: he previewed Ohio State. So in case you missed it, I pulled out a minute or two of that clips from last night. So we'll go ahead and play that for you. Here's Tyler Danberg, of course, Ohio State kicking off the season this afternoon at 12:30, right here on 95.3 with pregame at 11 o'clock. And Tyler Danberg talks about offensive and defensive storylines. So here's a listen to Tyler Danberg.
2: No doubt about it. And I think what's really cool, and said this from the start, Josh, is that this team was recognized as the number one team in the country in the preseason polls. And again, they are preseason polls. But the fact that the coaches' poll and the media both had Ohio State number one amidst a really, really strong top five where you could kind of have anybody in that top ranking, I think really says a lot, especially the coaches' poll. For a team that lost eight starters on defense, three of them top 11 picks, and for the coaches to recognize that this team has the talent, the coaches, and the weapons to be the number one team in the country heading into the regular season, I think says a lot. But we'll start on the defensive side, and that's probably the biggest storyline, is how does defensive coordinator Matt Patricia and his staff replace the void left by linebacker Sonny Styles and Arvell Reese and safety Caleb Downs? I mean, you can make the argument that those three and Davis and Igbinosin changed the trajectory of where this Ohio State defense has gone and can go over recent memory. And now we got to go back to last year as well. There was a similar type of uncertainty where a new defensive coordinator in Patricia comes in and he hadn't been in the college game for over 20 years. You also lost eight starters on defense from a national championship team the year before. So the Buckeyes have done it, and they're going to look to try and do that again. They have a lot of versatility this year on the defensive side of the ball, and I think that's a big thing, is that Patricia has a very NFL type of defense. And then flip side to the other side, and you go to the offensive side of the ball, and at offensive coordinator, it's a very similar situation to what Matt Patricia did on defense last year, bringing in Arthur Smith, who hasn't coached at the college level since he was an administrative assistant for Ole Miss, I want to say 2009. But he's got so much experience. He's an offensive lineman by trade. He's coached tight ends. He's worked with more quarterbacks and a vast background of quarterbacks than many people have at the professional level. And he has also churned out, I think, 7,000-yard rushers in the last 7 years, including a guy by the name of Derrick Henry. And he's got a lot of weapons at his disposal, so he knows how to get guys the ball. And I think that him coming to the college level, maybe he'll be able to have that same type of refreshment that we saw Matt Patricia have last year, which is a really cool storyline that we saw last season.
1: All right, Tyler Danberg there, Ohio State football radio sideline reporter, and we'll hear from him this afternoon as the Buckeyes entertain Ball State. Who's excited for Buckeye football to be back?
0: Oh, yeah. You know, and I think that's exciting that we get a chance to talk to Tyler every once in a while, because we've talked to his dad, Curtis, for years with the Cleveland Guardians.
1: Yeah, Curtis in the front office, kind of the communications director up there with the Guards, for sure. Good people, good
0: yes.
1: Family. Love talking with Tyler and Curtis. We'll take one more break, and let's see. What do we want to play? How about this one here? I know you like this one.
0: Oh, yeah. Roll the windows down. Crank up the radio.
1: We'll be back with the Sports Roundtable after this. We'll talk plenty of Guards baseball next. What an exciting day yesterday at Progressive Field. Two walk-off wins in one day. What's better than one? Two.
0: Yeah.
1: We'll talk next. Stay tuned.

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7: Here's the 1-1. Swung on and he drives it high and deep right field, way back there. Grand slam, Rocchio! And with one swing, the Guardians are more than back in it. Tie game at six. Wow! Ryan Rocchio with the slam. And has this day turned in a hurry?
13: Jim Rosenhaus on the call there. Brian Rocchio, the hero in game one yesterday, the day game. We had it on the radio yesterday. A grand slam. And then Mark Lane, he came to the bat, in the ninth inning and provided even more heroics in that ball game.
5: First ball swinging. High drive. Deep left field. There she goes. Majestic bat flip to go with it. Brian Rocchio with his second walk-off home run of the year.

0: A solo blast to left center. Brian Rocchio with a five RBI game, and the Guardians win game one, 7-6.
1: How crazy was that? They were down 6-1 in that ball game, Mark.
2: Yes, yes. And we found out early and after when he hit the Grand Slam,
1: yeah,
2: and put him back, because it looked like it was going to be another one of those games like the Toronto series, you know.
1: Yeah, crazy, crazy. Brian Rocchio, the hero in game one with five RBI, a Grand Slam, walk-off home run. But Travis Pizzano, you know what he said? Hold my beer.
2: Yeah.
1: Here's Travis Pizzano, if he's old enough to drink. I don't even know.
0: Wagaspak is ready. Here it comes. And a drive! Deep right center! Away back! Goal! Oh, what a blast! Travis Pizzano got in a hitter's count, and he didn't miss. We are tied at three. And he's about to get Bob heading to the third base dugout. And is he fired up? And he should be. Travis Pizzano with his 10th home run, a towering two-run homer to right center. And Cleveland's done it again. And the Tigers with their 31st blown save.
1: Tom Hamilton, of course, there again. And Bizana, the hero in game two, the nightcap last night with that home run. And you know what? He decided, I'm going to be like Rocchio. I'm going to have a ninth inning highlight as well. So here's Travis Pizzano in the tenth inning. Here's Travis Pizzano again.
0: Now the big right-hander. He's ready. Goes through all of his machinations. Comes set. The 2-2. Swung up, banged up the middle, base hit. Center field. A walk-off winner for Travis Pizzano. Travis Pizzano tied it with a two-run homer to right center in the eighth. And he walks it off with a two-out RBI single to center. Travis Pizzano's second walk-off game-winning hit of his rookie campaign. And the Guardians stun the Tigers. They sweep a day-night doubleheader, walking them off twice. And twice have to come from behind to do it. And Jose Ramirez out pounding the back of Travis Pizzano. What a day of baseball at the corner of Carnegie and Ontario. And in this critical day-night doubleheader, Cleveland keeps those playoff hopes more than just alive. They stay 2.5 games out of first. They solidify their hold on the third wild card spot. Still a long way to go, but Mammoth wins here on September 4th. Pizzano walks it off with a two-out game-winning single in the 10th. Cleveland wins it 4-3.
1: And the Guards were down 3-0 in that game. They were down 6-1 in game one, came back, tied it, and won it. And then they were down 3-0 in game two, tied it, and won it. Unbelievable. Imagine if you were there for both games yesterday, two walk-off crazy wins like that.
2: Well, in the first game actually was delayed.
1: An hour, wasn't it? Yeah.
2: Yeah, well, you know, that was kind of a smart move when they saw those storms coming through to – you know, because if the team does it, then, you know, you don't have the issue where the umpires can decide to play or stop or whatever.
1: Right.
2: You know, if the team does it before the game starts. Once the game starts, then the umpires are in control of what everybody does. And, you know, all that, we picked up a game. We're now 2.5 behind the White Sox. But I think we're still only one game up in the wild card.
1: Got it right here, Mark. We are one game up on the Guards, one game up on Toronto, two up on Texas, three up on Baltimore.

0: I was thinking about Toronto because Toronto got up there with that series,
1: taking 2 of 3 in that series. So Saturday Sports Spectacular. We only got a couple minutes left in the show. Time flies when you're having fun.
0: Oh, yes.
1: For sure. But here's the sports schedule for this weekend. The Locker Room Show wrapping up now. We will have the Ohio State football game for you against Ball State at 11 a.m. with 12:30 for kickoff. And then we'll have the Guardians tonight at 6:10 for first pitch against Detroit, all here on 95.3 WLKR. But if that doesn't tickle your fancy, tune it over to K96.
0: But wait, there's more.
1: There's more, Mark. Yes, K96 today has high school volleyball, Huron and Toledo Notre Dame Academy, coming your way from Cedar Point Sports Center at 2 o'clock, a 1:45 or so for pre-match coverage. Mike Galilgi and I will have that. And then there's even more.
0: Yes.
1: A bonus football game for you tonight. If you're into football, tune it in to K96 tonight, as it will be Sandusky St. Mary hosting Plymouth in 8-man football, 6:30 pregame, 7 o'clock kickoff. And then tomorrow, the Guardians host Detroit, 1:40 for first pitch here on 95.3 tomorrow.
0: Whew! And the greatest part of it all is it's all free shipping.
1: You got it. And free handling.
0: And free listening.
1: There you go. So that'll pretty much do it for the Locker Room Show. Coming up next for the next hour, I will be your DJ. Yay!
0: Oh, you're my hero.
1: I'm your hero. Okay. At least I got one. Chris Morgan will provide some reports from the Milan Melon Festival for the next hour before we get to Ohio State football. I want to thank Don Wood, Huron volleyball coach, Jim Hall, Edison football coach, Lucas Pajali, Margaretta football coach as well, Tyler Danberg, and all those awesome highlights from the Guardians Radio Network, and also those clips from John Gillum of Plymouth and Toby Hammond from St. Mary. So, Mark, have a great weekend, my man.
0: You do the same, and make sure you get down and get some of that melon ice cream this weekend.
1: Oh, man, I got to, you know. Oh, yeah. So that'll do it for the Locker Room Show. Thanks for listening. Thanks to all the sponsors for making it possible, including Bauman Chevy Norwalk, our presenting sponsor. So God bless you, and have a great Labor Day weekend. A salute to all the workers out there, the hard workers that keep this country running the way it does.
0: Yes.
1: So there you go. We'll see you back here next Saturday on the Locker Room Show on 95.3 WLKR.
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0: How's it going, Josh Bowman? Yeah, you haven't got rid of me yet. I'm with you till 11, playing some music and checking in with Chris Morgan at the Milan Melon Festival. And speaking of that, let's go ahead and hear from the captain. How's it going, Captain, down at the Melon Fest?
1: Hey, thanks, Josh. It's the Captain Chris Morgan out here in Milan for day number one of the Milan Melon Festival, the 69th annual Milan Melon Festival here this weekend. Always the Labor Day fixture here in the Firelands area. Make sure you stop on out because there is plenty going on now until 2 o'clock. They've got the car show over at A Field across from Milan Elementary. They've also got music by Acoustic Scotty down there as well. Now, the festival did open at 10 with the baby contest over at the main stage. Coming up for 3:30 this afternoon, they've got the Rebeats. That's a Beatles cover band playing over here at the main stage. We'll be long gone here by this point. Since we're only here for an hour before Buckeye football gets started with pregame coverage at 11 o'clock, that reminds me, happy opening day, Buckeye fans. Gonna be a good one here this afternoon. Down in Columbus, opening up the season against Ball State. 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

0: Good Kisser, Lake Street Dive there on 95.3 WLKR. Josh Bowman here with you. We'll have a check of the community calendar coming up, your weather forecast also. But Chris Morgan, the captain, is he going to be Captain Mornings? I don't know. We'll find out here. He was on Friday for sure, but he is at the Milan Melon Festival with Chris Morgan. And let's go ahead and have a listen to Chris and throw things to him. Chris, what's going on at the Melon Fest in Milan?
1: Hey, thanks, Josh. It's the Captain Chris Morgan back out here at the Milan Melon Festival on the square in Uptown Milan. We're right in front of the Invention Restaurant and Jim's Pizza Box, of course. So make sure you stop on out and see us. We've got your chance to register for a free family four-pack of tickets for the African Safari Wildlife Park in Port Clinton. So make sure you stop on out and see us for that, and check out all that's going on here at officially day number one for the Melon Festival. They did have some select food vendors open last night, but typically that's more of a, hey, come on out after the high school football game and get some food for dinner. Not quite the case last night with Edison on the road against Toledo Start. But anyway, plenty going on here once again. Till 11 o'clock still, a little bit longer. They've got the pancake breakfast just down the road over at St. Anthony's Church. So you can stop on over and get some pancakes here for breakfast. And later on tonight, once again, at 6 o'clock,

0: The Edison Band Concert takes place at the main stage, always one of the mainstays here for Mellon Festival Time in the Firelands area. The Edison Band always does a fantastic job, especially when it comes to their Mellon Festival performance. Our broadcast today is brought to you in part by Baker on the Square, voted Best Bakery for 2 years in a row and nominated again for 2026. 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Their hours are Tuesday through Friday, 7 a.m. to 2 p.m., and Saturdays, 8 a.m. to 2 p.m. They are closed, of course, on Sunday and Monday. 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We'll have a look at your weather forecast with Josh, and then it's back to the music. 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
7: 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Slight chance of showers and storms, partly sunny and a high of 78 today. Slight chance of showers overnight, partly cloudy, a low of 61. And Sunday, mostly sunny with a high of 77.
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0: Music there from Happy Landing Machines on Bellevue's Voice of the Firelands 95.3 WLKR. Josh Bowman hanging out with you till 11 this morning. Then we'll turn things over to Ohio State football. The Buckeyes and Ball State today kicking the season off. 11 a.m. pregame, 12:30 for kickoff. And plenty more sports on the way as well. The Cleveland Guardians against Detroit at 6:10 for first pitch, also tonight here on 95.3. But let's first, before we send things to the captain, Chris Morgan, let's go ahead and check out your community calendar. It is brought to you by North Coast Wireless Communications, local and affordable internet. 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And checking out some events going on tomorrow at 11 a.m. to 3 p.m., Milan Township Fire Department Chicken Barbecue and free delivery inside the village of Milan limits there, inside the village of Milan limits, or pick up at the fire station. Tickets $15 can be purchased from a Milan Township firefighter or through the Milan Township Department's Facebook page. Also going on, that is Sunday, and let's check Monday as well. The weekly chess club from 6 to 8 p.m. at the Sandusky Book Bar. Join Sandusky Chess Club every Monday for casual chess open to all experience levels. And if you have an event that you would like added to the community calendar, please email that to calendar at WLKRradio.com. I don't know what that was. Something beeping at me there. I don't know. But anyway, we'll go ahead and take a break here, check your weather forecast, and before that, how about a check-in with the captain, Chris Morgan? Let's go ahead and see what's going on at the Melon Fest.
1: Hey, thanks, Josh. It's the captain, Chris Morgan, out here in Milan for day number one of the Milan Melon Festival, going on all weekend long through Monday also. We talked about it the last break briefly. They've got the 5K coming up on Monday and the 1 mile fun run. Those will be coming up Monday morning for Labor Day itself. And, of course, Kids Day is also coming up on Monday as well. So if you don't want to bring the kids out this morning, you probably should because there's plenty going on. But Kids Day is on Monday if you're looking for that one final thing to do, wrapping up the Labor Day weekend here once again this week. Make sure you stop on out. Of course, you can get your hands on the melon ice cream every single year. One of the best things about the Milan Melon Festival, the sherbet, the ice cream. They've also got the soft serve again this year, so make sure you stop on out. Plenty of fair food, some rides coming up here as well. So plenty going on here at the Milan Melon Festival here in Milan. Our broadcast is brought to you in part by the Milan Wine Post. Cool down at the Milan Wine Post, a home of the original watermelon wine slushy. There's so much more than a wine bar, too, so stop by the square for a full menu of liquor, beer, and delicious food at the Milan Wine Post, 1 North Main Street in Milan. 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We'll be back one more time here from the Milan Melon Festival as we get ready for Ohio State football here this afternoon. Pre-game coverage starting at 11 o'clock on 95.3 WLKR. It's time now for a look at your WLKR Entertainment Guide. Some events going on around the area. The Jubilego Music and Arts Festival will take place at Indian Trail Campground on Friday, September 25th through Saturday the 26th. On September 8th, American Aquarium will play the Beachland Ballroom. On Friday, September 11th, OAR will perform at Blossom Music Center as part of their Three Decades Tour. Billy Idol will then perform at Blossom on Sunday, September 13th, as part of his It's a Nice Day to Tour Again tour. Also on the 13th, Elvis Costello and the Imposters will play with Charlie Sexton at the Agora in Cleveland. For more information on these and other events, or to submit your show to be added to our entertainment guide, visit our website at WLKRradio.com.
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4: 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Partly sunny, a slight chance of showers and storms, and a high today of 78. Slight chance of showers overnight, partly cloudy, a low of 61. Mostly sunny and 77 Sunday. Labor Day Monday, sunny with a high of 79.
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0: Music there from Duran Jones and The Indications on 95.3 WLKR, Berlin Heights, Voice of the Firelands. Josh here with you coming up. Got a few more songs for you. We'll have another check-in here momentarily with Chris Morgan at the Milan Melon Fest. And coming up today, Ohio State football, 11 a.m. pregame, noon 30, I guess you can call it, 12:30. I just invented a new time there, noon 30. But 12:30, Ohio State and Ball State right here on 95.3. And then that will be followed tonight by Guardians baseball against Detroit, 6:10 for first pitch. If we have time, pregame coverage at 5:35. Also on our sister channels today are K96. If you can listen to that at 96.1 FM. We have high school volleyball today, Huron against Notre Dame Academy out of Toledo at about 1:30, 1:45-ish, somewhere in there. And then that will be followed by high school football, eight-man football tonight on K96. St. Mary's, Sandusky St. Mary's hosting Plymouth tonight, 6:30 pregame, 7 o'clock kickoff. We are your sports voice of the Firelands. But out and about in the community, Chris Morgan at the Milan Melon Fest. Chris, let's go ahead and check in with you one more time.
1: Hey, thanks, Josh. It's the Captain Chris Morgan checking in one more time here from the Milan Melon Festival, getting ready for Ohio State football with pregame coverage starting just a little bit. Here on 95.3, but make sure you stop on out and see us at the Melon Festival. We'll technically be here until 1 o'clock, just shifting the main things over to K96 here for the rest of this morning and into the mid-afternoon. So make sure you stop on out and see us, taking all that's going on here at the Melon Festival. 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I'm the Captain Chris Morgan, wrapping up the 95.3 side of things here from the Milan Melon Festival. About to shift gears and head on over to pregame coverage for Ohio State football at home against Ball State to open up the season. Go Buckeyes! Go Guards, of course, later on tonight as well, though that'll be coming up after the Buckeyes game here down in Columbus. But for right now, I'm the Captain Chris Morgan from the Milan Melon Festival on 95.3 WLKR.

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The

0: there's nearly 678,290,000 kids under 5 around the world. But what's so important about being 5? A lot, it turns out. Children who live to age 5 are twice as likely to reach adulthood. That's why vaccines matter so much. For 40 years, Rotary and partners have delivered vaccines globally. Like here, and even here. Impressive, right? But 12.5 million children are still totally unvaccinated. Rotary knows we can find them. Because when Rotary and Indian vaccinators looked for families at bus and train stations, used motorbikes, and trekked house to house, they lowered polio cases by 94%. See? It can be done. And the results are worth it. Let's ensure that all children grow up safe from preventable diseases.
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0: There's nearly 678,290,000 kids under five around the world. But what's so important about being five? A lot, it turns out. Children who live to age five are twice as likely to reach adulthood. That's why vaccines matter so much. For 40 years, Rotary and partners have delivered vaccines globally. Like here, and even here. Impressive, right? But 12.5 million children are still totally unvaccinated. Rotary knows we can find them. Because when Rotary and Indian vaccinators looked for families at bus and train stations, used motorbikes, and trekked house to house, they lowered polio cases by 94%. See? It can be done. And the results are worth it. 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
1: There's nearly 678,290,000 kids under 5 around the world. But what's so important about being 5? A lot, it turns out. Children who live to age 5 are twice as likely to reach adulthood. That's why vaccines matter so much. For 40 years, Rotary and partners have delivered vaccines globally. Like here, and even here. Impressive, right? But 12.5 million children are still totally unvaccinated. Rotary knows we can find them. Because when Rotary and Indian vaccinators looked for families at bus and train stations, used motorbikes, and trekked house to house, they lowered polio cases by 94%. See? It can be done. And the results are worth it. Let's ensure that all children grow up safe from preventable diseases.

0: If you can't make it to the game tonight, try Manny's Sports Tavern and Grill on the corner of 250 and Bogart. 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
1: There's nearly 678,290,000 kids under 5 around the world. But what's so important about being 5? A lot, it turns out. Children who live to age 5 are twice as likely to reach adulthood. That's why vaccines matter so much. For 40 years, Rotary and partners have delivered vaccines globally. Like here, and even here. Impressive, right? But 12.5 million children are still totally unvaccinated. Rotary knows we can find them. Because when Rotary and Indian vaccinators looked for families at bus and train stations, used motorbikes, and trekked house to house, they lowered polio cases by 94%. See? It can be done. And the results are worth it. Let's ensure that all children grow up safe from preventable diseases.
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1: And within 24 hours of that diagnosis, we found ourselves here in Memphis at St. Jude. They knew what they were doing. 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
0: We didn't know what the future was, or if there even was a future. 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
1: Not that long ago, the survival rate was 4%. 4%. 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
3: There's nearly 678,290,000 kids under five around the world. 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Like here, and even here. Impressive, right? But 12.5 million children are still totally unvaccinated. 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See? It can be done. And the results are worth it. 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

0: there's nearly 678,290,000 kids under five around the world. But what's so important about being five? A lot, it turns out. Children who live to age five are twice as likely to reach adulthood. That's why vaccines matter so much. For 40 years, Rotary and partners have delivered vaccines globally. Like here, and even here. Impressive, right? But 12.5 million children are still totally unvaccinated. Rotary knows we can find them. Because when Rotary and Indian vaccinators looked for families at bus and train stations, used motorbikes, and trekked house to house, they lowered polio cases by 94%. See? It can be done. And the results are worth it. Let's ensure that all children grow up safe from preventable diseases.
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0: In January of 2017, I was diagnosed with acute lymphoblastic leukemia.
1: And within 24 hours of that diagnosis, we found ourselves here in Memphis at St. Jude. They knew what they were doing. They knew how they were going to treat her. They laid out this elaborate plan.
0: We didn't know what the future was, or if there even was a future. But with St. Jude, there was.
1: Not that long ago, the survival rate was 4%. 4%. 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